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0: How cool was it hearing little guitars there in the middle? Classic Van Halen, of course. We wrapped up tonight's initial opening set of Vault tracks with requested Jethro Tull. That is one that Emily wanted to hear, and we are only just scratching the surface when it comes to what's ahead for tonight. We got some rockiversaries to talk about, and we'll use tonight's edition of UCR Backstage to cover those rockiversaries in the concert setting. I'm sure there are some disturbing things for us to get into as well. So thanks for joining us on this thing we love to call Ultimate Classic Rock. It's true.
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How about that from Led Zeppelin? Always great to hear that one. It's Matt Wardlaw. As you might remember, we spoke with Jason Newsted here on the show, and you can now hear that full extended interview on the UCR podcast. Grab it wherever you get your pods. More important, get out and see Jason and the Chop House Band if you're able to. They've been doing headline shows that go as long as 2.5 hours. They've also been doing some shows where they share the stage with Blackberry Smoke. And yes, indeed, Jason, as you might expect, has been mixing in some Metallica riffage here and there. It's going to be a good night if you get a chance to see it. I'm hoping I'll be able to show up at one of the dates later this month, but you can see all of their tour dates for this month at chophouseband.com. Make some plans, my friends. 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

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The Double Trouble, Double Vision Tour with Lynyrd Skynyrd and Foreigner. That kicks off, as we've been talking about, later this month. 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

As promised, there's one for you all, Kiss Army. Don't worry, if you are traveling on Aero Force One with the Bad Boys of Boston, we have you covered as well. Here's Aerosmith on UCR.

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There's no denying it. They all still rock. Yeah! This is Classic Rock 96.1.

Hell's Bells, AC/DC on UCR. Check this out. The 82-year-old North Carolina woman, I don't know if you heard about this, but she survived 9 days being trapped in her bathtub following a fall. Quite a fighter, sounds like. Glad to hear that. Seems like she's going to be okay. It's Matt Wardlaw. And in other senior citizen news, this is pretty terrifying. Did you see the crazy video of the grandfather who was in Yellowstone and got rammed by a bison? That's right, rammed by a 2,000-pound bison. He sent Grandpa flying 8 feet in the air. Grandpa is still with us, thankfully, but reportedly and understandably has been in a good amount of pain. And here's hoping that he recovers and heals up soon. It's Ultimate Classic Rock.

0: flight. 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
1: Let's flash back a bit, because the summer of 1982, the movie version of Pink Floyd's The Wall made its debut in theaters. 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This was a notable week for the Floyd for a few different reasons, because it was this week in 1988 that their Dark Side of the Moon album fell off of the Billboard charts after a record-setting 736 weeks on the charts. And as you know, both The Wall and Dark Side, people are still buying lots of copies of those albums, and for good reason, because they are absolutely the ultimate classic rock.
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play a live version of a song that is super famous these days. That's also one of my all-time favorite live recordings, but we're going to hear that a little bit later. I think that version, though, that we just played of Riding the Storm Out, that has got to be at least top five in my world. Let me know how you feel about it. Classic live REO, and right now, a song from another album that was and perhaps is a desert island disc for a lot of folks. Let's see if you remember this one. It's Def Leppard, and it's UCR.

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There's another request for Rick, and you can get me yours. 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

0: It happens to the best of us. Here's what I can tell you. We are going to have more of your absolute favorite music because we are just getting started. There's still over 3 hours of tunes left in tonight's show, which means we have some work to do, but also the 9 at 9 is coming up. It is all ultimate classic rock.
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2: It's always great to hear about kindness in East Texas. 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
1: 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You've told us time and time again to go deeper into the Classic Rock Vault. We've heard you. We've gone through the vinyl in the Classic Rock 96.1 Vault. And we're about to let loose some of the deepest cuts we've ever played with Vinyl Vault Thursday. We've dusted them off, and now we're queuing up the vinyl and playing the lost classics from across the decades. It's the deep cuts you've been asking for, and they're on every Thursday for the East Texas workforce. It's Vinyl Vault Thursday on Classic Rock 96.1, Texas Best Rock.
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1972, that's where we are tonight. A big year for Yes, who put that legendary song that we just heard out as a single at the beginning of the year. By summertime, they found themselves in need of a new drummer because Bill Bruford said, "I'm out of here." That might not be a direct quote, but I'm sure he said that to somebody at some point. Yes considered a lot of different folks to fill Bill's spot, but it was Alan White who joined the group, and he already had some good credentials to his name, including performing on John Lennon's Imagine album and various other things as a member of John's Plastic Ono Band. Alan also played on George Harrison's All Things Must Pass, and with Yes, that's where he came in and became a real rock star. He learned the whole set for their upcoming tour at the time in 3 days and hit the road, where they performed concerts all over the place in 1972 and 1973. They were supporting their now legendary Close to the Edge album, which came out in September of 1972. So that's just one amazing story among many that are buried within the grooves of this music. And boy, we could get lost in the nerdery. We could go off track, but instead, we're going to endeavor to keep a bit of balance and play you an hour's worth of similarly great songs that were on the radio and on your home stereo in 1972. Songs like this one. And yes, please do get us your 1972 favorites. This is Ultimate Classic Rock.

0: Hopefully you are enjoying tonight's 9 at 9. Thank you so much to those of you who have already sent us your suggestions for some of your favorite songs from 1972. Take It Easy from the debut Eagles album is one that I certainly heard from a few of you out there. A great co-write, as we've mentioned, from Glenn Frey and his buddy Jackson Browne. Take It Easy was the first Eagles single released, and they got a top 20 hit straight out of the gate on the Billboard singles charts. Of course, now it's a huge, huge fan favorite, and the Rock and Roll Hall of Fame eventually put Take It Easy on their list of the 500 songs that shaped rock and roll, which is not a bad place to be, right? 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

If you're just joining us, 1972 is the place to be for all Rocket Men and Rocket Women for tonight's 9 at 9. And I was happy that some folks asked for this one because I've been in a big Allman Brothers frame of mind, and it seems the same is true for some of you. 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

T-Rex on Ultimate Classic Rock, the 99 circa 1972. It's been an absolute gas. We are going to motor onward and step into the arenas and concert stages of the world. UCR Backstage is up next after this from the great Tom Petty.

We just spent the past hour hanging out in 1972, and there's a little bit of overflow here as we get into the new hour, because in the summer of 1972, we heard that song from the Rolling Stones, and all down the line was the B-side. Of course, we found a lot to love about their Exile on Main Street album, which arrived earlier that same year in May. And if we move the clock back 10 years, the Stones made their live debut with a gig at the Marquee Club in London, where they got rich that night with a payday of £20. Don't worry, guys. You're going to go on to make so much money. That paltry sum of £20 will soon be a distant memory. You're going to be buying big houses, fancy cars, maybe some other stuff that we can't talk about here on the radio. Don't worry about it. It's Matt Warlaw today. In 1988, Living Color ended up having some eventual big success with our next song. So much so.

0: 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Things turned out okay for Living Color. I would say this is ultimate classic rock.
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I think we know those songs, don't we? This month in 2003, Rob Halford made his return to Judas Priest. Nearly 20 years, it all paid off as the band got inducted into the Rock and Roll Hall of Fame. And we just heard their triumphant performance from that night. It's your pal Wardlaw. 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

You miss a day, you miss a lot. And if you missed the show last night, you missed a pretty epic version of Lonely is the Night by Billy Squier, recorded live back in 1983, that was close to 10 minutes. And I've had that CD for a bunch of years now, but it was one of those concert moments that I kind of forgotten about, which just means we're going to have to revisit that again one of these days. That being said, there are certain concert moments that you never, ever forget about.

I don't know if you saw this story. The New Zealand police officer who busted a driver with a large bag of weed, he took the driver into custody, gave the person a summons to appear in court at a later date. But here's the problem. The officer threw the bag of weed into a bin and never filled out the paperwork about the arrest. According to reports, police looked into the incident and found that he had disposed of the contraband because he couldn't be bothered to complete the paperwork. And here's where it gets tricky. The local news organizations reported that, quote, the officer was charged with willfully perverting the course of justice, but the charge was withdrawn and dismissed at court after prosecutors were unable to prove that his actions were intended to prevent justice from being done rather than being the result of laziness, end quote. New Zealand, this next song is for you. Smoke 'em if you got 'em, I guess. Here's Jimi Hendrix on Ultimate Classic Rock.

0: find me the person who doesn't like that song because we need to have a group conversation with that person. It's okay. It can be a group text. We don't actually have to talk about it. It's Ultimate Classic Rock.
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1: 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We've gone through the vinyl in the Classic Rock 96.1 Vault. And we're about to let loose some of the deepest cuts we've ever played with Vinyl Vault Thursday. We've dusted them off, and now we're queuing up the vinyl and playing the lost classics from across the decades. It's the deep cuts you've been asking for, and they're on every Thursday for the East Texas workforce. 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

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And as we've talked about with the big box sets, it does take a nice chunk out. But since we mentioned Boston and that debut album, let's play one from that record, Smokin' Stuff. This is UCR.

0: Pete Townsend does that kind of thing, letting his love open the door. He then leaves the door open. I guess most days we can use the nice breeze. But let's make the best of the situation and welcome in that little old band from Texas. 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

The late, great Dusty Hill of ZZ Top speaks for a lot of us with that last song. It's Matt Wardlaw. Whatever the weather forecast might say right now, we got some different thoughts for you on UCR with Blind Melon.

The new Rolling Stones album has been out for nearly a week now. I swear, earlier today, I had to have another conversation, this time with one of my UCR coworkers, to evangelize and tell them how good the Foreign Tongues album is. So if you're like my work friend here and have not taken the time to listen to the Stones album, carve out some time for sure. Because if you are any kind of Stones fan at all, I can almost guarantee that you're going to love it. But take a listen and let me know. Here is some well-established, legendary Stones that we will put on as we wait for your decision at Ultimate Classic Rock.

0: whatever happened to those guys anyway? I heard they did okay, became a little bit popular, and they were so good that we've kept some of their albums around. Your buddy Wardlaw is just kidding, of course. All hail the legends, and we have a couple more in that category, including one person who's about to get a second induction into the Rock and Roll Hall of Fame, and some legendary gentlemen who are also in the hall. 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

It's been a lot of fun being in the air and on the air today with you all. Kudos to each of you. Big thanks to producer Eric. And I don't want to point out the obvious, but we are indeed one day closer to our next weekend. But first, there is still tomorrow, and I'll see you there. It's Ultimate Classic Rock. Have a great night, everybody.

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1: It's always great to hear about kindness in East Texas. 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

0: We would have been with you sooner, but it takes that long now for us to get all the the phlegm and the mucus out of the way so that we can sound professional.
1: I keep a bowl full of mucus here at the radio station, so I've always got enough.
0: Is it yours, or is that a combination of other people's mixed in there?
1: You ever wonder at the wine tasting if anyone ever...
0: I try not to think about it.
1: Dives in there.
0: No.
1: I know we're being gross, but it's nothing compared to the cyclosporosis news stories today.
0: It's easier to just say diarrhea lettuce.
1: Yeah.
0: Even though it's more than just lettuce.
1: Yeah.
0: Produce, vegetables, berries.
1: Cyclosporiasis. I want to get it right, even though it won't. By August, no one will ever talk about it again. They say it'll be done by then.
0: Mm-hmm.
1: But we're looking at a map right now. All the places in the country where people have explosive diarrhea from eating lettuce. And I can't help but notice there are two states in the country where they just don't have a problem with it.
0: It just stands right. It's glaring on this map.
1: Now, we probably don't have a ton of listeners in North Dakota. Maybe some because of oil and gas. Mm-hmm. But I really got to hand it to Mississippi. I think I know why they're not on the map.
0: Well, they're on the map for not having any of that diarrhea lettuce.
1: Not a single case of it.
0: The map gets darker the more cases you have. And North Dakota and Mississippi are glaringly white.
1: Listen, Mississippi.
0: And I mean by map color.
1: Oh, yeah. No, of course.
0: Yeah.
1: It's not a race thing. I know everything is nowadays.
0: Whew.
1: No, Mississippi, we know why you're not showing up on the map. It's because they don't eat lettuce.
0: I don't think so.
1: Yeah. And I think it's great.
0: Bravo.
1: Good for you, Mississippi.
0: Good call.
1: You know.
0: The Magnolia State probably don't eat a lot of vegetables at all, so we have to worry about the vegetable diarrhea.
1: All right, kids, it's going to be a big day. There's a lot going on. Donald Trump's going to be on TV tonight.
0: He's got a big announcement to make, but I keep hearing from people that you have a big announcement to make as well.
1: We're going to make a huge announcement today on the show.
0: I wish I knew what it was.
1: Yeah.
0: I would be excited.
1: It's going to be really big, huge, so big. It's coming up real soon, so stick around for that. I have to tell you what, we'll announce it at 7 a.m. I think that's a good time for it.
0: Why do I have to wait?
1: It's a big deal to us. Maybe you won't care, but it's important to us here at the show.
0: Now we're starting to downplay it a little bit.
1: Well, it's important to a lot of...
0: to you and me and other people on the show.
1: It's important to the people on the show, yeah, and to the people who it affects.
0: Apparently, it doesn't affect me. I've had a lot of people asking me if I'm involved in this big decision, and no.
1: Well, they've asked if you're quitting or retiring.
0: I know. I don't know
1: that's
0: why.
1: That's the thing that...
0: Do I seem like a quitter?
1: I think there's just a group of people out there that worry, Steve, that you don't want to do this anymore. And I understand. I get it. I've been around me. I understand.
0: Sure.
1: But,
0: yeah, now that you mention it, I'm out of here.
1: You didn't think that was an option, did you?
0: Yeah, I had no idea, but I'm gonna take a hike.
1: All right. On the menu this morning, there's a lot going on.
0: Oh, wait. There's a menu. I'll stick around for the menu.
1: Iran's throwing another hissy fit. They're threatening to shut down the Middle East oil like a toddler hiding the remote TV control. Trump's got the blockade back on, and they're screaming death to everything, but mostly America and the Jews. That's
0: still the Jews and us, no particular order.
1: We had a fun time this morning watching a Russian soldier spin around like a rag doll because he didn't know how to operate a Soviet-era helicopter gun.
0: Yeah, boy, was that a helicopter gun or what?
1: Argentina plays kickball. That's a thing today that people care about. But back here in America, where normal people live, Trump dropped $10 billion in defense investments in Pennsylvania. We're talking ships, subs, the kind that go underwater, not hoagies. Jobs, it's going to be good. Mike Lee has an interesting idea, the senator from Utah. You know, back in the day, one way we were able to take on England and foreign invaders was with something called privateers.
0: Mm-hmm.
1: What if we did that on the internet? You know, cyber attacks, that sort of thing.
0: Okay.
1: American hackers raiding cartels, cyber criminals, terrorists for profit. It's kind of a cool idea, right?
0: I think the other countries are already doing it to us.
1: Yeah.
0: So, we'd just be doing it back.
1: Yeah, but why aren't we doing
0: it? We don't like to do all that, tit for tat, that back and forth, that let's be bigger than that. What do you say?
1: No, I don't think we should be bigger. We should win.
0: Fight.
1: Play dirty. Pete Hegseth, your Secretary of War, is going to launch testosterone screenings for people in the military. We'll explain why and how. It should be interesting. In an interview yesterday, Vice President J.D. Vance revealed that Israeli does not want this war with Iran.

0: propaganda, and the Israel really seems to love the war. They want to keep it going. I'm no one shocked by that, but it is interesting to hear the vice president say it out loud.
1: Yeah.
0: 238 criminal illegals nabbed in one day in South Texas by ICE. Mark Wayne Mullen wanted to put all this on pause. Trump said, hell no. Back here in Houston, that the ICE shooting victim, I hate how they use the word victim because he was attacking an ICE agent, apparently had a bunch of meth in his car, according to the FBI.
2: All planted by the police, I'm sure.
0: Isn't that interesting? Why would you go out and do press conferences and try to play victim? What, did the family not know, or is it, you know, that's what the reports claim. It's not, we didn't see the meth here at your favorite morning show, but that's what the federal government's saying.
2: Right.
0: And of course, some people are saying now he's been framed. Why would you frame a dead guy? What would be the point? Yeah, this dead guy, he's responsible for it. He may be dead, but we're still going to make him do 2 to 5. Okay. New York City's Memorial Plaza has an anti-communist Polish priest statue.
2: Mm-hmm.
0: And it is covered in garbage right now.
2: Well, people, of course.
0: People really hate it. Speaking of statues in New York City, they might give one to Charlie Kirk in Times Square. And I am sure that is going to get destroyed as well.
2: Oh, absolutely. That's got to go against everything they stand for.
0: And Caitlin Clark has a new rival and critic, Kareem Abdul-Jabbar.
2: Rival?
0: Yeah, they're feuding, apparently.
2: Well.
0: Not on the court, but, you know.
2: Okay, good.
0: We'll explain why.
2: She's still getting beat up and knocked around, though, by all the angry black players, right?
0: Okay, that's what the reports claim. But I'm going to reveal a secret to you, Steve. I didn't watch the game, and I'm not ever going to.
2: What?
0: And I don't.
2: I'm shocked.
0: I know. Liberals seem to think that Republicans care about this. They're like, you guys just love Sophie Cunningham. I know who she is. Is that the same thing?
2: Right. Aware that someone exists makes you a big fan.
0: And the Savannah Bananas last night did the gayest thing on earth you could possibly do besides sleeping naked with another man at the ESPY Awards.
2: Oh, boy.
0: Yeah. But then again, they're called the Savannah Bananas, so it's really not that surprising.
2: Yeah. Is that part of the big announcement?
0: No, it has nothing to do with it. No, this is just the news.
2: Yeah. Oh, okay.
0: No, our announcement is going to... It's going to change the way you feel about announcements.
2: I bet it will.
0: Yeah.
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0: In Illinois, they've decided cash bail for dangerous violent criminals is unfair to the dangerous violent criminals.
1: Oh, yeah, good. We got to protect the criminals at all costs. Make sure they don't get their feelings hurt or anything else.
0: Sure.
1: So they're just going with credit card only bail? Is that how they do this?
0: I think you have to pay in Bitcoin.
1: Oh, that makes sense. Sure.
0: Now Illinois Governor J.B. Pritzker got a personal taste of his own medicine when a 10-time convicted felon on electronic monitoring jumped his fence and got busted in the governor's Chicago backyard.
1: Okay.
0: The repeat offender, Dwayne Cortez Milton, obviously a Jewish guy, was out pending a theft guilty plea. Pritzker's Safety Act, that's what it's called, no cash bail, revolving door justice, strikes again, this time literally in his own yard, literally.
1: Mm-hmm.
0: I hate when people use the word literally incorrectly, but that's what it is
1: that
0: here.
1: That was literally the correct way to go with literally. So the idea is now they'll arrest you if you do a crime that they agree should be enforced. Then they will gently lower you into the back seat of the plush squad car.
0: Must be nice.
1: And drive you safely to jail, basically, just long enough to let you go.
0: Right.
1: So why arrest them and take them in the first place?
0: What's
1: then
0: the point of why even do it? Yeah. Lighter sentences, sanctuary policies, ending cash bail. If you're a criminal, Illinois is looking very appealing right now.
1: Absolutely.
0: Trump offered to help. Remember the National Guard?
1: Mm-hmm.
0: Pritzker's response was, nah, we like criminals here.
1: Yeah.
0: In Chicago, we're friendly to criminals. Mm. Guys, I don't understand this, not supporting actual law and order. They're bragging about reducing crime right now in the state of Illinois. It's not because of this.
1: We just don't call things crime anymore, and so now nobody's doing it.
0: I said, wow, isn't that interesting? Crime's down in the sanctuary cities. Yeah, because we stop letting illegal immigrants come into the country while
1: we don't count them as criminals.
0: I mean, I do.
1: That's not crime. Well, no, you can't in the stats, or the stats would be off the charts.
0: Unbelievable. The tragic ICE shooting in Houston, Texas, made everybody really sad. Just got a little more interesting. Remember that guy who we all said was a victim of Donald Trump and the system and stuff? Turns out he had a bunch of meth in his van.
1: Is that like some kind of crime or something?
0: Yeah, I think it's a crime.
1: Oh, yeah. That's one of those that they still enforce occasionally.
0: I stopped the van thinking, you know, it was...
1: Yeah.
0: Just going to ask what's going on here, who's in your car. And the guy just peels off, tries to hit a agent with his car. There's a shooting. Someone dies. So the FBI shows up as everybody's having their candlelit vigils for the quote-unquote victim.
1: Yeah, that's the criminal, the victim. Yeah.
0: And it turns out the car had a bunch of meth in it.
1: Mm.
0: So they filed warrants faster than the Minnesota governor could pardon a pedophile.
1: That's pretty quick.
0: We'll get to that in a minute. Now the van's getting the full CSI treatment because you're not supposed to transport methamphetamines around. Boy, we started the week off. This guy was the biggest victim in the history of victimhood. And now suddenly I don't think anybody's going to want to talk about it anymore.

0: Probably not. Or they just hope that the people that they're talking to never heard that news, because the mainstream media doesn't voluntarily give up that sort of news in their report.
1: Yeah, no kidding.
0: You got to dig around a little bit for that stuff.
1: Still, even though this does confirm all my biases, feels good to know that we were right again. That's nice.
0: Again.
1: But still not as much fun to read about as the Canadian woman slapped a teenager on a boardwalk in Jersey Shore. The teenager was wearing MAGA pants. She didn't like it. The Canadian.
0: Yeah, it's anything to do with Trump or, you know, the derangement syndrome. It's easily fired up.
1: Imagine, if you will, a pink-haired woman with a labret piercing, plays in a bad punk rock band, comes down to America, the United States from Canada, to tell everyone how much it sucks, but she wants to live here, slaps a teenager for the crime of being a Republican, ICE nabs her.
0: Good.
1: I love it. Turns out illegal aliens can also be white Canadian girls in punk bands.
0: Yes, they can, and they should be sent back home.
1: And now they're deporting her back to Canada.
0: Mm-hmm.
1: Irony's so thick you could spread it on a bagel, Steve.
0: Let's do that.
1: Yeah, would you like a schmear of irony?
0: Oh, would I? That's a toasted bagel, right?
1: Of course.
0: Maybe an everything bagel with all the stuff on it?
1: Whatever you want, buddy.
0: This is a beautiful world.
1: You just have to get it at, what's it called? What's that place they go to called Tim Hortons or something?
0: That beats me.
1: I've never had it before. Minnesota governors pardoned a Laotian illegal who raped a 10-year-old girl, and then Trump still deported the guy, so now the Minnesota governor is mad about it. He said, did this make us safer? Yes.
0: Seems like. I mean, I'm not a 10-year-old girl, but I know one. You know, I think she should be protected more so than that guy.
1: I think this will make our radio show more unpopular with pedophiles when I say it out loud, but I think detaining and deporting child rapists is a good thing. I know people are going to stop subscribing to the podcast now.
0: Yeah, I can't help it.
1: That's just our position here at your old favorite morning show. Sorry, pedos. Sorry, NAMBLA. Is that still a thing, NAMBLA?
0: I think it is, and probably bigger than ever.
1: Back in the day in the 70s, they had a civil rights group to defend the rights of gay pedophiles. It was called NAMBLA. And I found out about it years later because of South Park, like most things.
0: It was quite the education you got there.
1: Yeah, exactly. If it still exists, if you're in NAMBLA, and I risk losing listeners here for Steve and I, but just know we don't want you to listen to the show. Sorry.
0: Yeah, we're just going to have to be that way.
1: Yeah.
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0: Hey, I've been there.
1: Oh, yeah?
0: I mean, not with him. It was a separate trip. But, yeah, I've been to that bar.
1: Really?
0: Yeah.
1: What'd you learn?
0: Oh, yeah. The gin doesn't get to them nearly as quick as tequila.
1: Sure.
0: Yeah. But it didn't fit the song.
1: So, yeah.
0: You know, they went with what they went with. That's their business.
1: That'll happen.
0: So, boys, how's everybody doing? Everybody good?
1: Yeah.
0: No explosive diarrhea yet?
1: I
0: just check because I don't want to be in the room if it happens.
1: I don't know if I'm eating the right kind of lettuce.
0: The right kind would be none.
1: I had salad for dinner two nights ago, and I...
0: You watch yourself now.
1: Yeah, for the last 24 hours, I was real nervous about it, Billyhead, but I think I'm fine.
0: Well, good. Yeah, don't cough, sneeze too hard, bear down on anything, just to make sure. I have noticed, though, there's a... Praline noticed, and she told me about it. She said there's a lot of heavy-set women out in the world right now that are emailing or FaceTiming or, you know, Facebooking each other. Where can I get some of that diarrhea lettuce?
1: Sure.
0: I mean, they said you could lose 25 pounds in just, you know, like the first week and a half. They're like, that is a great way to kickstart a diet.
1: I had no idea it was that easy.
0: It was that easy, but you got to get the right kind of lettuce.
1: You got to have the right kind of lettuce.
0: I'm assuming a lot of these places, you know, hamburger places, taco joints, you know, salad. I'm assuming a lot of people aren't ordering. I'll have that with hold the lettuce. Got to be a thing now. So what are they going to do with all the lettuce they got stacked up that probably would have been safe? But the longer it sits there, the slipperier it gets.
1: Yeah, you lost me there. I think lettuce has no business on a cheeseburger. I'm not trying to eat a salad.
0: They do it. They put it there.
1: I know, I don't get it. Not for me. That's a no for me. Nothing on a cheeseburger except cheese.
0: A burger.
1: You want
0: the meat.
1: Pickles.
0: Okay.
1: Bacon, maybe.
0: Mustard and onions for me.
1: I wouldn't say no to grilled onions or something.
0: I like regular raw onions, good old white onions. Yellow onions are good, too.
1: I like raw onions with brisket.
0: Mm-hmm.
1: I like the crunch just a little bit.
0: Yeah. Dip them in the barbecue sauce. Onion in the sauce, man. That's the way to go there.
1: Isn't that interesting? Onion all by itself, disgusting. But you mix it with the brisket.
0: Yeah, I wouldn't eat it like an apple. I've seen people do it. I don't know why. But, you know, slice it up and put it in rings. Yeah. Chop it up in little squares. Put it on a hamburger. That's good stuff. I like it when the mustard, the pickles, and the onions all kind of mix in together and make that special taste.

0: By the way, we got an email from a guy named Mark, and Mark would like to say...
1: It's not Mark Wayne, is
0: no,
1: it?
0: No, it's okay, a different guy. God. He said, I want you to know I have a big announcement to make.
1: Okay.
0: So that's it. There you go.
1: Cool.
0: Yeah. He didn't say what it is, though. I guess... That's to point out the fact that you said you had a big announcement, but you didn't say what it was yet.
1: We didn't have all the details ready yet. We were going to make a big announcement, and then...
0: And then you didn't.
1: No, we wanted to. I mean, we wanted to make it, but we didn't want to make... We didn't want... There's nothing worse than premature annunciation.
0: Oh, I've heard terrible things about that.
1: Yeah, nobody wants that, right?
0: Oh, also, that Houston illegal that got shot by the cops because he was trying to run them over.
1: Okay.
0: He had meth in there in his van or whatever he was in. He was driving at the cops. It was meth in there.

0: and hold it against them, because it's the only way they can stay safe overnight. And either outside, the if they go to a shelter, it's still not safe. So they have to, you know, be aware that there may be people trying to attack them, especially in the overnight hours. So the meth helps keep them awake and alert.
1: I was just in the John a few minutes ago. I don't know why we call it that.
0: The toilet?
1: Yeah, well, the bathroom.
0: The privy,
1: down
0: the, the WC?
1: And there were some some news reporters.
0: Went to the outhouse, did you?
1: Yes, Billy. Okay. There were some news reporters in there from down the hall, and they brought up the story. They said, Kenny, have you and Billy Ed and the boys heard about the meth that was in the van of the ice shooting victim? And
0: They know my name, huh?
1: Sure.
0: They know. Cool.
1: And then I said, we heard about it. Some activists are speculating it was planted there by the DOJ. And I said, well, why? Well, now the FBI is investigating and the DHS. And I was like, it's a lot of people for it to be a fake, you know. And they said they believed it was real, and I believed it was real.
0: Okay.
1: And then one of them pointed out, you know, this guy's been in America. He came here with nothing, got here illegally, and it seems like he's got a pretty generous amount of money.
0: Uh-huh. Yeah, from maybe from drugs.
1: We only know what people tell us. We don't know if it was his meth. We don't know if the government put it there. But boy, it doesn't look good. It would answer a lot of questions.
0: Mm-hmm. Oh, speaking of investigating this shooting, you know who else is spending hard-earned taxpayer dollars to investigate this Houston cop shooting an illegal? The Houston City Council.
1: Yeah, they're going to get to the bottom of it. Yeah.
0: And just so you'll know, however much it costs, however much overtime they have to put in to work this out, whatever they discover will mean absolutely nothing. Unlike the DOJ, FBI, the city of Houston and the mayor of Houston and the city council of Houston have absolutely no jurisdiction in this whatsoever.
1: And they shouldn't.
0: No.
1: It's a federal matter.
0: They just want to involve themselves in something so they can act like they're doing the work of the people.
1: And it's lose-lose for the mayor. If they discover that ICE was in the wrong, the mayor looks bad. If they discover that ICE did nothing wrong, everyone's going to accuse the mayor of being involved in a cover-up. I would not get involved. The mayor and the city council are in charge of the budget for parks, figuring out where speed bumps go, deciding if they want to move a street sign. You know, nothing to do with illegal immigration. That's a little heavy lift in there for a bunch of people that can't figure out whether or not they want to put a stage in the airport for bands to perform.
0: And they do.
1: You know,
0: but have you noticed there's never anybody there anymore? They set up a bandstand for music at the airport, and they spent a lot of money. They allocated it for year after year for this special project, and there's nobody ever there playing.
1: I'm not entirely sure either why we do it. Houston's not a music destination. Houston is a place for corporate tourism. We have more corporate headquarters per capita than any other big city in America. So people come here not to go on vacation, but to have business meetings. And when they do, there is a plethora of restaurants and strip clubs.
0: What kind?
1: A plethora.
0: Do you even know what a plethora is?
1: Yeah, sure.
0: Do you even know where that line came from in a movie?
1: Yeah, isn't it from The Three Amigos or something?
0: Yeah, bet you it is.
1: Sure, I know some stuff.
0: Yeah. And that old, I used to know his name. What was that old bandito's name there? Not the ones that Willie Nelson was hanging out with in old Mexico.
1: Are you talking about Jefe or Jefe or Singing Bush, El Guapo? El Guapo, yeah.
0: He wanted to know what a plethora was.
1: Why was Joe Montaigne in, Montegna, is that his name? Why was he in that movie? He's not even a Hispanic guy.
0: Beats me.
1: He's Italian.
0: Steve Martin's Hispanic either.
1: Well, that was the joke, I think. I don't think Martin... Is Martin Short gay or straight?
0: Oh, they both are.
1: They're gay?
0: Yeah. You ain't seen them credit card commercials? They're pretty much just announcing in the middle of some Visa commercial that they're lovers.
1: You know who else was in that movie?
0: Or they're just so old, nobody else will put up with them.
1: That movie had Phil Hartman and John Lovitz in it.
0: Oh, yeah.
1: Yeah, there was some
0: Good stuff.
1: There really was, yeah. Some legends in that movie back before they were legends.
0: Mm-mm.
1: There was a guy in the movie named Fred Asparagus. Remember him?
0: No.
1: He was the bartender. That was his name in real life, Asparagus.
0: Okay, yeah, the bartender, he was a pretty rough-looking customer.
1: If you get a drink from a guy named Asparagus, you're going to smell it.
0: Hey, got a major announcement to make?
1: Yeah. It's

0: Why don't you go ahead and make it now?
1: Nah, it's coming up at the top of the hour.
0: Yeah, but see, what you could do is make it now and then repeat it at 7 o'clock. See, and that way you'd even get more ears paying attention to the major announcement.
1: If you want to hear it, you got to wait, guys.
0: Something tells me this is all a big build-up to about nothing. You ain't got nothing, do you?
1: See,
0: I'm not gonna.
1: I'm not going to tell you the answer to that.
0: Oh, the other great news of the morning, Joe Biden is writing his memoir.
1: Okay.
0: No, he's not. Come on. No, he's not. Somebody might be, but Joe ain't doing it.
1: It turns out that some people that were working for Joe back in the day, one of his top fundraisers, Lindy Lee is her name. She's this pretty Asian lady. I don't know what kind of Asian. She says no one wants to read this book. Jill has him writing books that no one wants instead of enjoying retirement. I don't think he wrote the book either, Billy Ed.
0: I don't think so. But we already have people trying to name the book.
1: She also spilled the tea. You know, DNC staffers were confiscating donors' phones at events because Biden looked so infirm and weak. Did you know that?
0: I heard that.
1: Why do people want to name the book? He already has a name for it.
0: Yeah, but they're saying, wouldn't it be better if they had named it? Because the Babylon Bee's got a whole list of the possible other titles. Things like Tales from the Truck Driving Lifeguard.
1: Okay.
0: You know, that's a little lengthy. All right. How about this one? The Last of the Dog-Faced Pony Soldiers. Kind of like Last of the Mohicans, but, you know, he was a dog-faced pony. So, all right, how about this one? If you don't read this book, you ain't black.
1: It's pretty good.
0: I like that one.
1: Yeah, you like it because you're not black.
0: That's right, yeah.
2: What day is it?
3: 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Today is Thursday.
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The roads are becoming more dangerous by the minute. 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

0: 6 feet high and rising, son. Have y'all seen the videos coming out of the hill country in Central Texas?
1: Yeah, it's given me PTSD. I remember what happened last year.
0: Last year, on the 4th of July, this year, 10 days later.
1: Yeah.
0: Yesterday and the day before. Now, what is it, the 16th? Anyway, about, week and a half later than last year, here come the floods again. Luckily, I don't think it affected camp the way the last year's did.
1: Yeah, last year was a tragedy. I was almost there when it happened on a road trip. It wasn't intentional. We didn't realize.
0: You wasn't going to camp.
1: No.
0: With the kids, I don't think.
1: None of the death announcements had happened yet, but we knew there was rain there. I was going to spend the weekend at an Airbnb, quaint little weekend, and I remember getting on the phone before we left town and asking, hey, is it safe? And they said, it's fine. And by the time we got there, we were told the county judge had ordered an evacuation. So we turned around and we went back to Houston. And by the time we got back to Houston...
0: Turn around, don't drown. That's where they came up with that thing.
1: That's probably smart, yeah. By the time we got back to Houston, that's when the death toll started to roll in.
0: Uh-huh.
1: And when we found out who it was that was dying, nobody slept well that night.
0: Yeah, very disturbing. But...
1: little kids.
0: Not so much this year.
1: Heavy rains are hammering parts of Texas Hill Country again. Zero deaths, people taking it a little seriously.
0: Some of them places had like 20 inches of rain. That's like Hurricane Harvey stuff in Houston from years back.
1: Right. Flash flood warnings, high water rescues. It's going on in Kerrville, Bourne, Guadalupe River, all getting slammed.
0: Bernie.
1: Yeah, Bernie. That's what did I say? Born. Yeah, sorry.
0: I know. It just looks that way.
1: Forecasters are warning of a 4 to 8 inch report today throughout the day. So that's 8 inches is a lot, I'm told.
0: That's what I hear.
1: Yeah, I'm told 4 inches is a lot. Anyway, it's saturating the ground there. And obviously, it's reminding people of what happened in Camp Mystic last year.
0: Yep.
1: Sad stuff.
0: But not this year.
1: Cars are already stranded. Roads are closing. Residents urge to avoid low water crossings, Billy.
0: Already been rescues. People driving across a flooded roadway or a bridge. They think they can make it, and then they're in the creek. And then somebody's, got to come. Their truck is just bobbing along there in the flood water, and somebody got to come drag them out of there.
1: I hope it's not like last year.
0: Well, it ain't so far.
1: Yeah, thank God.
0: Today is AI Appreciation Day. Are you appreciating it the way you should?
1: I don't know if we should appreciate it so much as respect it, acknowledge it, accept it, and try to use it in a responsible manner.
0: You have to figure out how to live with it because it ain't going away from what I hear.
1: No, it seems a little silly for people to suggest that we can reject it. I was on the phone yesterday with a friend of mine, a Democrat, who loves technology, tech guru, computer programming extraordinaire.
0: Uh-huh.
1: And I said, hey, one of yours, Kathy Hochul, just called for a moratorium on data centers in New York. And I said, what do you think of that? He's like, oh, it's fine. I was like, you love AI. Mm-hmm. You're okay.
0: Oh, it's fine.
1: He says, no, we can have AI without building data centers. Dude, you know that's not true. It isn't.
0: And obviously, already have a whole lot of data centers. Nobody got all worked up about the data centers right up until last week. And then all of a sudden it became a thing. And now it's, I don't, they don't know.

0: they're talking about most of the time, but they get real fired up because they read something somewhere that somebody they know wrote.
1: Okay, so it's my understanding that in order for us to understand or create new AI technology, we're going to need the data centers. We need the data centers to produce new code, to test out new technology. Yeah, it's not just, everybody has AI on their phone now. You got ChatGPT, you got Grok, you can use it to generate a silly photo or answer a question. But people that are developing this technology need the data centers because they have to test the code. In order to get the new AI, the more advanced AI.
0: To progress forward in the technology. It's in its infancy. That means it's early. Yeah, in the development.
1: There are people like Bernie Sanders and AOC who call themselves progressive, and they want a federal pause. Nothing says progress like hitting the brakes on the one thing that might pay all our bills. Remember, and help us compete with China.
0: Whatever Democrats call anything, they call themselves, they call the bills, they call the laws, whatever they say they are, it's usually pretty much the opposite.
1: Yeah.
0: So progressive to a Democrat means they no progress.
1: And there's a handful of Republicans that are joining in the choir.
0: Oh, yeah. Always seems to be a handful, don't there?
1: Texas Agriculture Commissioner Sid Miller wants a pause. Nancy Mace from South Carolina wants a pause. They're all pretending AI is optional. You can't opt out of gravity, Billy Ed.
0: They are mainly trying to just please their constituents. That's what they got.
1: The Industrial Revolution didn't wait for a committee, Billy Ed.
0: No, they did not.
1: And neither will this one. China is going to quietly take over, and it won't be that quiet. So we have a choice. We can embrace it, regulate it, try to make some reasonable, practical rules for it, or outlaw it and watch the rest of the world pass us by.
0: Let's don't do that.
2: Hi, guys. Good morning. Hi. Nope. Did I startle you with my entrance from the rear?
1: No, we kind of.
2: I usually come around the back door because I didn't want to disturb anybody.
1: Yeah, we get that about you. No.
2: So, how excited are you about all that?
1: Well, we're expecting you to walk in. Excited about what? You
2: the,
1: or
2: the
1: AI?
2: Big announcement that's coming up.
1: It's coming up at the top of the hour.
2: Mm-hmm. Oh yeah, and we'll be reading excerpts from Biden's memoir, right? Later this morning?
1: Do you have a copy of it?
2: No, but we do have an announcement of more possible titles. People are emailing us now since they enjoyed, you know, some of the ones you offered. How about Biden His Time?
1: Oh.
2: That's it, you know, it's like because his name is Biden. And the story is about his time in his life and all that. Biden His Time.
1: It's cute.
2: That's too smart for the room, I think. Okay, never mind. Take it back.
1: I don't know. People like puns.
0: What does that mean, too smart for the room?
2: Oh, there you go. You answered your own question.
1: When someone tells a bad joke and nobody reacts the way they want, they'll say...
0: Oh, they act like they got the better of you, huh?
1: Yeah, he's projecting. Yeah. Sorry, Mr. Kenneth. It's not terrible.
2: I'm going to allow you to continue to believe that because it makes you feel better.
1: I like... self-deprecating names for the book, you know?
2: Mm-hmm.
1: Yeah, something that maybe shines a little light on the fact that he's inept and has dementia.
2: Okay, how about this one? She was 12, I was 30, ..
1: Did he have it?
2: Because of the babysitter thing with you know, Jill. Never mind. Again, a little too smart for the room, I guess.
1: How about Hunter's Laptop, the book tour?
0: I like it. There you go.
1: There you go. Malarkey, a lifetime supply, ladies and gentlemen.
0: That's a bunch of malarkey.
1: How about the big guy did that?
0: Yeah.
1: Unburdened by what has been remembered.
2: That's Kamala's title.
1: Well.
2: Yeah, he can't. Well, he could steal it from her.
1: How about what the hell just happened? A memoir.
0: What? How about that for a title? Just what? You know the thing.
1: That's good, yeah.
0: I like it. You know the thing.
1: I did that, and I don't remember why.
0: Did I do that?
1: Did I? Yeah, now you're talking. The Steve Urkel memoir.
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0: We need this, New Orleans, Houston, Memphis, Gulf of America. Shout outs to our friends in Wichita Falls, everybody in Georgia this morning.
1: Don't leave Waco out now. They got some water up there, too.
0: No way we're forgetting Waco. We're going to be in Waco next month.
1: Is that right?
0: Yeah.
1: All that water that's up there in the hill country, you know where it heads?
0: I can't wait to find out.
1: Towards us. Oh. It heads towards the Gulf of America.
0: The Gulf of America. That's where I am.
1: That's right.
0: Yeah.
1: Yep. How about unencumbered by intelligence?
0: Are we still trying to name Joe Biden's book?
1: Well, we're still getting the emails. You can't discourage participation, would you?
0: No, I would never. No, of course not. Today is National AI Appreciation Day, which explains why a bunch of guys named AI are going around saying, out of my way, loser, this is my day.
1: This is my day.
0: Yeah, but it's not.
1: So what's the big announcement that Trump's going to tell us about today?
0: Trump has a big announcement, and we have a big announcement. His announcement has to do with the election. Our announcement is a little more fun and helpful.
1: Yeah, apparently Trump wants to, make you more aware of how the Democrats have stolen and still continue to steal elections. And
0: he claims he has information to share.
1: They can't get elected unless they cheat. I think one of the Democrats recently mentioned that. How are we going to get elected if we follow the rules?
0: Right.
1: If we
0: don't cheat, how can we win? Well, they've admitted that out loud. They said that if we require people to have photo ID, then the Democrats are going to get less votes. And the Michigan woman, the spook, is the one who said that.
1: That's right.
0: Yeah.
1: Former CIA agent.
0: Alyssa Slotkin, the senator from Michigan, is a former CIA agent.
1: Slotkin.
0: That's her name.
1: Mm-hmm.
0: Boy, she is not pretty.
1: Okay, Confessions of an Auto Pen. What do you think?
0: Because
1: he didn't write it, obviously. Mm-hmm. Maybe the auto pen wrote it.
0: Somebody wrote it.
1: I'm going to put that one on the shelf. I think that one stays for a while.
0: Right.
1: I like it.
0: Yeah. It's not terrible.
1: Mm-hmm.
0: You know? Somebody out there is probably going to write a better book, and no one's even going to notice because they're not Joe Biden.
1: How about Weekend at Bernie's Part 3? No?
0: I think there was a Part 3, wasn't there?
1: Part 4. What? I don't know.
0: They haven't done that yet? Feels like that exists already. I don't know. I don't know what the answer to that is. Maybe there is one. Maybe there's not. Hey, you know who AOC is going to bang? Clavicular.
1: What's that?
0: That guy, the looks maxing guy.
1: Oh, the guy that hits himself in the face with the hammer?
0: Right. The two of them are feuding with each other. AOC
1: it's just
0: is
1: a matter of time then.
0: AOC doesn't like clavicular. She thinks the looks maxing trend is bad for America.
2: I was wondering what you think about this guy, clavicular.
3: Oh, he's the one who hits himself with hammers.
2: Yeah, right? Yeah, bone smashing. He does that looks maxing. He popularized that phrase.
3: Yes, yes.
2: What do you make of him? Some people are concerned like he's a bad role model and this sort of stuff.
3: I think to me it's less about him himself as a person. I think it's about what leads young men to.
0: Before she finishes her thought, can I make a prediction? President AOC, first gentleman, clavicular. It's not the future we want, but it might be the future that we deserve.
1: Just as crazy as you think that is, that's how crazy this world is now become.
0: AOC. And
1: by the way, it sounds like she's been taking lessons from Kamala.
0: Sure.
1: When she says things like that, that so far have made no sense at all.
0: Yeah, it's a whole lot of words.
1: So much about what has been, but what is still to come. And what is still to come is unknown because we don't know and we can't know the unknown because it hasn't been known yet.
0: You know what I hate? When someone I don't like makes a really good point. They asked AOC about Mitch McConnell.
3: People can just go missing without explanation. Not just Mitch McConnell. You had another member here that was just gone for 4 months and didn't tell anyone where they were, no whereabouts, no transparency. I mean, this is it. I don't even know how this is legal.
0: It's heartbreaking when the worst person you know makes a really good point, isn't it?
1: Is she talking about Lena Hidalgo of Harris County fame?
0: No.
1: Oh, okay.
0: Well, besides Mitch McConnell, there was another member of Congress who disappeared. He was a member of the House. They wheeled Dianne Feinstein into the Senate chambers when she was half dead and totally incoherent.
1: Yeah, they held her hand out with their own hands and used her finger.

0: her to vote for her.
1: One of the worst things about AOC is she's totally right about this. It sucks, but it's true. How is it that members of Congress could just disappear for months at a time? Look, Fetterman did it when he first took office.
0: I assume maybe that was who she was talking about. But then he's supposedly a Democrat, but then he's also not really on their side. So, yeah, that was, she probably went at him.
1: No, there was a guy who disappeared because he had depression earlier this year.
0: I'm assuming she was, first I thought she was talking about a Republican.
1: Tom Keene Jr. is a Republican from New Jersey.
0: Yeah, that makes sense.
1: In March, the congressman suddenly disappeared from Congress, missed dozens of votes, and went off the campaign trail with almost no public explanation for 4 months. Returned in June, said he'd been hospitalized for depression. He's not stepping down. He's not stepping aside. He got a diagnosis of depression. He just needed some time in the hospital.
0: Yeah. That's all we all need is just, you know, a little time away every now and then. You begrudge that?
1: So for 4 months, nothing important happened at all in the House that you needed to be there for? How is that possible?
0: Yeah, because they're the most important people on the planet. I mean, if you listen to them tell you about themselves, they're the most important people there ever have been.
1: Yeah.
0: But I'm not feeling it.
1: Right, I know, it's terrible. And yet we know once we finally solve this problem with Republicans just disappearing for months at a time, what's going to happen next is going to be President AOC and First Gentleman Clavicular. There's nothing we can do about it.
0: I get chills just thinking about it. Not in a good way. More like a fever or perhaps the beginning symptoms of explosive diarrhea approaching.
1: Yeah, maybe they'll offer a pardon to Chud the Builder.
0: Who's that now?
1: You remember the guy that ran around.
0: I don't like that guy's name.
1: Yeah, meanwhile.
0: I don't like him either, but I don't like his name.
1: You know, whether you
0: Was he ever built? Anybody know what he ever built anything?
1: Relationships with transgender escorts, from what we've heard on the internet.
0: I got your building right here, buddy.
1: Yeah, well,
0: Put that away.
1: Yeah, when you don't do that with your hand, it's reminiscent of his personal life, I think. I don't get that either. The leader of the white nationalist movement is into banging cross-dressing weirdos. And what would David Duke have said?
0: Well, what he always said.
1: Robert E. Lee would be rolling in his grave if he knew these modern-day white nationalists were running around with cross-dressing weirdos.
0: That's just not right.
1: Yeah. Hey, the widow of the man that was killed at the attempted Trump assassination.
0: Oh, yeah. That was his, we had his day. Earlier this week, wasn't it?
1: Cory Comparatore, yeah.
0: That's a good for Italian.
1: His wife is Helen, and she just shared some thoughts in an interview.
0: His widow.
1: I
0: know.
1: Yeah.
0: Well, it's just another way of saying it.
1: She says she thinks it was an inside job that got her husband killed.
0: What does that mean?
1: That somebody from, well, it sounds like what she's suggesting is that
0: Biden?
1: It's what it sounds like, yeah.
0: A lot of people have suggested that. And, of course, it wasn't Joe. Joe he's incapable of decisions. Maybe Jill. Maybe a team of people that worked for the presidency. Because we didn't have a president person for one term of 4 years. We had the Biden team.
1: She was on News Nation earlier this week, and it got a little weird.
2: Crooks himself remains shrouded in mystery. Authorities still haven't publicly identified a motive for his attempted assassination of President Trump.
3: You've expressed belief that the gunman, Thomas Crooks, didn't act alone.
4: I don't believe there was another shooter there, but I believe that he was working with somebody. I believe it was an inside job, inside the government somewhere.
3: And this was a political?
4: Oh, yeah.
3: Political head.
4: Absolutely.
0: Duh.
4: Yep. Yep.
3: Have you seen evidence to that?
4: Oh, I've been told things, but I've had something that happened with me that just afterwards, and you're starting to put the pieces together, it just made total sense.
3: What will help give you closure?
4: When the people who put this all together that day are caught.
1: And then the narrator chimed in and said, she's never going to get closure. It's not going to happen. No, I mean,
0: my first answer was not going to get closure on this. Also, you had a picture up of the shooter.

0: on the screen a minute ago when she first started talking. Was he 11? Or are they doing that Trayvon thing where they're just showing old pictures of him?
1: I don't know how old that photo is of the attempted Trump assassin, but he was very young at the time when he died.
0: I understand you're looking at that picture. I don't know if it was current to the time, you know, from 2 years ago when he was allegedly pulling the trigger. That guy couldn't have got on top of the roof by himself. I mean, that's just how wimpy and sad looking that little kid is. He wouldn't have been able to tote a rifle up there and pull off a shot even close to his target. I know he missed his target and hit that fireman instead.
1: Yeah, I don't like it. And this poor woman lost her husband, and you can't blame her for speculating.
0: And the children lost their dad.
1: Sure. And it doesn't really make any sense that that guy acted alone and he had no digital thumbprint on the internet. Mm-hmm. He left no trail of clues.
0: It was almost like he was the perfect candidate that somebody on the inside might have picked as a patsy.
1: That word.
0: Uh-oh.
1: Yeah. I don't think we're allowed to call it that anymore. It's triggering to the trans community.
0: Is that right?
1: Yeah.
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0: Olive Garden is bringing back its never-ending pasta pass for the first time since before the pandemic.
1: Didn't I tell you? You can get that pasta pass, man. It's a pretty good deal, right?
0: Yeah, the CEO of Olive Garden said they wanted to do their part to keep the nationwide diarrhea epidemic going.
1: You betcha.
0: Thought that was nice.
1: Do what they have to do to get her done.
0: Everybody's got to help out. We all contribute together, you know?
1: Yep, I'm glad you mentioned that pandemic. Remember that? Y'all remember that pandemic?
0: No.
1: I'll try and remind you.
0: A lot of people don't know. I know very stupid, vapid people who were upset about how the pandemic was handled. They didn't like the vaccine mandates, and now they tell me they want to vote for James Tallarico.
1: Yeah, don't that make a lot of sense?
0: James Tallarico was one of the principal supporters in the state of Texas for the vaccine mandates. He said there should be no religious exemptions. His girlfriend is a lobbyist for the vaccine industry.
1: Exactly.
0: What are you talking about? Do you not remember 5 minutes ago? How stupid are you people?
1: No, they don't.
0: The dumbest people. Okay, maybe you like being forced with an injection. I don't know what to tell you. I thought we all agreed that was bad.
1: Well, I'm glad you brought up that pandemic. Y'all remember that, right? Because old Sam wrote us an email. And Sam is up north of Wisconsin way. Listening in, and he heard us talk about, you know, we got fires in Colorado and Utah, among other places. You got flooding in Central Texas. I mean, that Guadalupe is on the rise again, and it was already up. Well, Sam says we got a fire up here in this part of the world. He said, I don't see a fire, but I sure do see a smoke.

0: in southeast Wisconsin, and I heard the fire had hopped the border, and now it's over in MN. Is that Minnesota?
1: Yeah, okay. I was wondering what you meant, too. Yeah,
0: in Minnesota.
1: Didn't get it, yeah.
0: And say, on Blue City, Madison, Wisconsin News, there is a lung doctor on TV saying, a bandana or a mask will not filter out the smoke particles. That won't do anything for you.
1: Huh.
0: Remember during the pandemic how that was going to save your life? Then the lady on the news, you know, after they interview the guy, they come back to the anchor at the news desk, and she's telling everybody to wear a mask. If you go outside, don't forget your mask.
1: Wow.
0: They just had the doctor tell people it wasn't going to matter. Now, if you use the Madison doctor logic with the holes in the mask being big enough to allow the small smoke particles through, then what were we doing masking up for a virus that could way smaller, minuscule compared to the smoke molecules?
1: Some say it wasn't really about stopping the virus so much as teaching you to get comfortable with conformity.
0: No way.
1: Right.
0: Oh, that's disappointing.
1: I know. They wanted to tell you how to live your life. They didn't care if you got sick. Why would they care? It's good for the economy if you get sick.
0: That's what they want.
1: All right. So, meanwhile, in Fort Worth, police were recently caught on camera threatening to ticket a Christian street preacher and a retired federal officer for what they said was offensive speech. The police chief has finally admitted, okay, we were wrong. I'm sorry.
0: Think?
1: I'm sorry about that. You can't arrest people for being Christians in public. But don't worry. Fort Worth Police Department's got a solution. They said, we're going to solve this one. We're going to make all the police in Fort Worth take a class about the First Amendment.
0: Oh, goody.
1: Yeah, that ought to do it. Wait, do they not already know?
2: Well, the biggest issue I think that I have is just the conversations and the way that we were describing what is lawful, what isn't lawful. When we're right, we're right. And when we're wrong, we're wrong. And there certainly was a better way to have that communication. And we were wrong in the manner in which we communicated that. Certainly, we're going to take accountability for it.
3: Y'all see what the news did, though. They left out part of his statement. He said, you can't prosecute people for being Christian out in public. Yet. They left off the yet, and I think that's crucial. You know, you got to weigh that in.
1: I always like to give law enforcement the benefit of the doubt here, because in this case, it doesn't seem so much like it was the police chief that was the problem, or even most of the Fort Worth police.
0: Mm-hmm.
1: It was just a couple of people. And when you see what the woman looked like, who was out threatening to arrest people, your immediate response was, oh, yeah, that's a Democrat.
0: Oh, of course.
1: That's that woman eats soy patties every night for dinner. And she worships at the altar of paganism, and she hates America.
0: I know you have the right to, and I know you're you kind of lean towards insulting these women that look like her.
1: Woman.
0: And
1: yeah,
0: others. Okay. However, I think you should know it's pretty much a waste of your breath, because they're not trying to be attractive. They're going out of their way not to. I mean, they get their hair cut with a meat cleaver. Okay, they're dyeing in all kinds of different colors. They're putting piercings in their face and things. They're going out of their way not to be attractive.
1: So they are good at something.
0: Yes, yeah. And when you say, well, boy, they're really not attractive, you're not hurting their feelings. You're actually underlining what they were all about in the first place.
1: No, I think it's great that they're warning us that not to get near them. In Mother Nature, you see this too. You know, like scary, poisonous instincts have weird, bright colors to let you know not to get near them.
0: Insects, yeah.
1: And that's how some of these feminists are. They let you know with their short, short, short bangs and then the septum piercing and the hairy armpits that if you get near them.
0: Yeah, it's very similar, but the problem is you can't swat them with the heel of your shoe. I mean, you can, but then people are going to get upset.
1: Yeah, because it's illegal, right? Especially if she's a cop.
0: Unless it's the insect. Then you could just smack that bad boy.
1: Oh, yeah, you could do it to an insect.
0: By the way, did y'all read the study about ants? But it's also true about scorpions. If you, step on an ant in your house, you see it on the floor or whatever. When you attack that ant and smoosh it, scorpion apparently also do this. Their dying moment, when they're being crushed, they send out a signal to the other ants or to the other scorpions. It's like

0: they scream or send out some kind of a message, and that attracts more of whatever bug it was you were stomping.
1: Do you think people just tell you that so you won't try to stop them?
0: Probably.
1: Yeah.
0: You're supposed to scoop it up and carry it outside.
1: That's exactly what a liberal would say.
0: Yeah, now that you're
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1: So the first thing you ask when somebody's in a car accident, are you okay? 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

0: of cocaine using an oil tanker. That's terrible. Hmm. Apparently, they caught him because they found an oil tanker in his butt.
1: Do what now?
0: Don't smuggle drugs, Billy. That's the point.
1: Maybe you should have gone with a prison wallet.
0: Prison wallet,
1: yeah. Makes it funnier? Does it make it funnier?
0: I like that.
1: As a guy who does comedy for a living, at least part-time, there's ways to nuance.
0: Oh, is that what you would have done?
1: That's what I'm thinking you would have done.
0: Mr. Kenneth, would you agree that there's a problem in this country with helping out military veterans?
1: I guess I would, yes.
0: A lot of these 21st century military veterans have lost limbs, suffered spinal injuries, and sadly, custom-fitted all-terrain wheelchairs are very expensive.
1: Uh-huh. I sense a big announcement coming.
0: Yeah, this is big. It's very important to us. The VA system is overburdened. It is under-budgeted, sadly. And insurance and government programs often don't help out. The men and women that have risked life and limb in this country, overseas, often losing their ability to live their lives the way they had planned to before they left for war.
2: I know Barack Obama would tell you, well, didn't they volunteer for this? So shouldn't they just be on their own when they come back? If you agree with Barack Obama, then yeah, that's your stance. And you can go ahead and shut the radio off, move along, go somewhere else, listen to another show, because we ain't about that.
0: We're not about it, Mr. O. Thank you. These warriors gave everything. And I think giving them the tools to live fully is one of the most meaningful ways civilians can say thank you. A little over a decade ago, we started throwing these charity comedy shows every year. We'd invite a few local comics out on a Saturday night. And I think the first one that we did, there were like 30 people there. And then it grew to 50. And last year, we had several hundred. So every year, it gets a little bigger. Every year, we raise a little more money. We call it Operation Comedy Therapy. We've taken this comedy show all over the region. We've performed at breweries and nightclubs and private theaters. We took it to the PTSD Foundation a number of times, performed a dry comedy show for disabled military.

0: $100,000 for disabled military veterans. Not bad, because it's just a bunch of comedians telling jokes. This year, we are excited to announce we have the biggest lineup we've ever had. A who's who list of some of the funniest comedians from around the way volunteering. A night filled with special guests. It is all going down. They've got the date wrong on the website.
1: What? What is it supposed to be?
0: It's supposed to be Sunday, September 6th.
1: Okay, and what do they write?
0: The wrong day. It says Saturday, September 5th.
1: Oh. Well, maybe somebody changed it and they forgot to tell you.
0: Yeah, no, it's definitely Sunday, September 6th.
1: Which is Labor Day weekend, if I'm not mistaken.
0: Yeah, it's going to be Sunday, September 6th at 5 p.m. at the Tejas Brewery.
2: Oh, wait a minute. Yeah, you had me at brewery.
0: Yeah.
2: Yeah, it's a good time right there.
0: God, I feel like such an a-hole right now. We're reading it live on the air, and the website's wrong.
1: Did you create the website?
0: No.
1: Did somebody we know create the website? Not that we want to call out anybody. We'll just make the correction and move along. But still, I want to make sure it wasn't anything you did.
0: No, I don't have the ability to do this. It took us days to get this right. We were going to do it yesterday, and it was wrong.
1: Didn't.
0: Guys, if...
2: Yeah.
0: So the show's at 5 p.m. on Sunday, September 6th at the Tejas Brewery. This sells out every year. 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Every year, the place is packed. We've never had people tell us they didn't have fun. Tickets start at $40. It is a tax-deductible donation you're making to Wheelchairs for Warriors.
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0: 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And I promise this will sell out. People always, at the last minute, they always show up. They always want to get in, and the place is going to be packed. We are so excited to be at Tejas Brewery Sunday, September 6th. So please, put it on your calendar. Come hang out with us. It's a little less than 2 months away.
1: And did you mention where I would get tickets before they're sold out?
0: I put links up on the Walton & Johnson Facebook page and my Twitter account and also the Walton & Johnson Instagram account. And you'll find it at wheelchairsforwarriors.org.
2: So get that going for us.
0: Yeah, exactly.
2: So this ain't nothing about you getting engaged or getting married or nothing. People have speculated since you didn't make the announcement right away. Is this about Kenny? Is he getting married?
0: It's about trying
2: about
0: trying to make America a better place by telling dirty jokes in a brewery. We do it every year around this time of year.
1: Speculation was also that we're moving to Colorado because somebody mentioned, wouldn't that be nice? This time of year especially. No, not as far as I know, unless you guys are leaving without me. You didn't give me any heads up. And also, Steve's not retiring. That's the good news.
0: Yeah.
3: Not yet, No, I'm sticking around for a while.
0: Yeah, exactly. Steve's not going anywhere.
3: Have you seen my bills?
0: No.
3: You want some of them?
0: No, I haven't seen your bills.
3: See.
0: We got bills, too. Yeah, exactly.
3: You got bills?
0: Yeah, I got bills. You got bills.
3: All of us better stick around then.
0: Yeah, we all got bills. Well, anyway, as far as the big announcement goes, look, I think it's important, and I hope everybody else agrees. Maybe you're disappointed. I don't know what to tell you. We're a morning radio show. We tell jokes and we try to help vets. Maybe it was predictable.
2: It's going to be a big shoe, as that Milton Berle guy used to say. Really big shoe.
1: It was Ed Sullivan.
0: Ed Sullivan.
2: You know who I meant?
0: Right here on the spring.
2: You always
0: stage.
2: Have to correct people.
0: Yeah.
2: It's getting aggravating is what it's doing, ain't it?
0: Yeah.
2: Is it getting aggravating anybody else?
0: If Ed Sullivan was...
1: Stop doing things that I have to correct, because that's getting a little aggravating, too.
0: You know, if he was alive today, he'd probably be trans.
2: Oh, hell yeah.
1: Milton Berle was.
0: Milton Berle was trans?
1: Oh, he was one of the first on television to dress up like a woman for

0: comedic effect.
1: What about Ed Sullivan?
0: No.
1: No?
0: No. Ed was the guy that had his shoulders up around his ears. He walked around like that all day.
1: Right here on this very stage.
0: That's him, yeah. But you got to pull your shoulders up like this. Go like that. Do it.
1: He didn't have a neck?
0: No. Pull your shoulders up, and you'll hear the difference in the impression.
1: Maybe he needed a wheelchair.
0: Yeah.
1: Wow. Rest in peace, Ed Sullivan. Unless he's still alive, is he?
0: Nobody knows.
1: No.
2: All I'm saying is if you have a boat this summer, I have a throat.
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0: I wanted to bring my take on real coffee to the community. 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
4: Exactly.
5: Yeah, don't go in the studio.

0: good would work too, because that was a raging river. Don't forget that one.
1: So now in the early summer, it's flooding in hill country, and then in the late summer, it's hurricanes down at the Gulf.
2: Yeah, we got the flooding right now. I don't know if the canes are coming, because we also got that Nino, and he's supposed to be blowing them away.
1: It's not Nina.
2: No, that's La Nina. This is El Nino.
1: Oh, okay.
3: And I know they're gendering storms and weather patterns now, and that seems hurtful, but that's what they're doing.
1: That is what they're doing.
2: So we're looking at some flood songs, you know, because we like a theme around here. Mm. And, you know, of course, how high is the water, mama? 6 feet high and rising. That's a good one. You know, everybody loves that one. And I just thought of you know, little White Dove. Remember that song about Running Bear and little White Dove?
1: You always tell us about songs that
2: jump in a river.
1: We don't really play songs on the show, Billy.
2: Oh, yesterday we had this conversation while you were playing songs.
1: Like
2: some Rolling Stone put a new album out, and we had to hear all of it. But now we're a talk show. Yesterday, I reminded you of that, and you said, well, no, we have to hear this music.
1: Well, we only play about 15 seconds of the song, but you're right. We'll play it coming up. How's that
2: and, of course, then there's the My Baby's on the Other Side, you know, because the bridge washed out. An old story about a guy's going to get married. He woke up in the morning, and rain was a-coming down, and the gal he was going to marry was on the across the bridge on the other side of town, and now he didn't know what to do because the bridge washed out. I can't swim, and my baby's on the other side. It's a good one. So, you know, any of those, you just run with it whenever you feel like it.
1: Sure, that's a great idea. Sports and...
4: Did anybody notice that Argentina came from behind and won that game in last-moment heroics? And did anybody predict that? Oh, everybody did.

0: said, oh, okay, yeah, because that's how FIFA work.
1: Is there racism and bias in World Cup soccer?
2: I think Argentina's a little too Europe for me. That's all I know.
0: Yeah, everybody says so.
2: A little too European for Latin America.
1: The sports this morning, by the way, brought to you by GetTheTea.com. 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
0: Promo code WJ, baby.
2: WJ.
0: Never give up. Never quit. Like Argentina, you know, because they know the referees got their back if they did take a little break. So Argentina snuck one in to break the tie. 2-1 with the final. So now it'll be Argentina versus Spain.
2: England's Jude Bellingham actually slapped one of the players from Argentina, Valentin Barco.
1: Well, that seems rude.
2: Yeah, moments after the loss, he slapped him.
1: Oh, so he didn't care about getting in trouble after the match was over, huh?
2: Didn't matter. It was over at that point.
1: They still have to play another match, remember? We're learning to say match and nil and stuff like that for the rest of the week.
2: I'm not learning.
1: Oh, it's just for the rest of the week.
2: Oh, well, for the rest of the week, that's tomorrow.
1: England and France then play on Saturday to see who comes in third, because nobody wants to be fourth. Nobody, you know, fourth sucks. Third, you know, much better.
2: All right, so Argentina pulled off a comeback, stunning England 2-1 in the semifinals. And that's about as exciting as it gets when it comes to soccer.
0: So Argentina-Spain for the final on Sunday. And I guess you know who everybody is, you know, the world loving that Messi.
1: You ever listen to him call any of that? Because I know you don't watch much, so why would you? But, there was a 15-second clip they played where Argentina was moving the ball, driving toward, and then they were going to score. And this was the play-by-play.
2: Mm-hmm.
1: Messi touches the ball with his left foot. Messi now uses his right foot. Back to his left. Messi cuts to the left. He moves to the right. He pulls his foot back. Messi strikes the ball. Messi sends the ball high. Messi scores! They just can't hear themselves, I guess. What is all the excitement about, too? I've been to plenty of great football games, baseball games, World Series, Super Bowls, championships of college and all this stuff. And you don't see anybody in this country get as excited as the soccer fans do over their team taking the field.
2: Yeah,
1: they just run out at the start of the game, and these people are losing their minds. They're screaming, and the fans are as bad as the players about, oh, I guess because they don't score very often. So when they do manage to kick a ball into the net, everybody is just shocked and exploding with losing their mind.
2: Have you ever been to a pro soccer game?
1: No.
2: Match. It's very anticlimactic.
1: Indoor soccer we've been to, and they were a lot of fun.
2: I don't understand what they're cheering for. There's nothing going on, and everyone's screaming.
1: Yeah, because they kick the ball, and then the other guy, you know, hit it with his head and knocked it the other way. They're losing their mind. I don't care how excited Americans get over our favorite sport. We never act like that.
2: No.
1: I mean, in Philadelphia, sure, they kind of get a little. And some of the Oakland Raider fans, when they were in Oakland, you know, I'm sure they still do it in Vegas. But for the most part.
2: Imagine if someone hit a foul ball at a baseball and everyone freaks out.
1: Oh, my God.
2: Why are you freaking out? Kareem Abdul-Jabbar is publicly criticizing Caitlin Clark.
0: For being white.
2: Yeah.
0: Mainly, yeah.
2: Yeah,
0: acting all white and everything.
2: He's trying to say she's not the face of the league, some black lady that you've never heard. Aja Wilson, you know who that is?
0: Yeah, but nobody else does.
2: Clark's the one shattering the viewership records, selling jerseys and record numbers, bringing casual fans to WNBA. And I still don't care, but isn't it weird that Kareem Abdul-Jabbar has to pretend? The ratings don't lie, you guys. If Caitlin Clark's there, people pay attention. If she's not, they don't.
1: The only reason she's shattering records and drawing attendance is because she's white. Right. We all know that. That's not fair. That's cheating.
2: All right, you guys want to talk about baseball? It's a real sport.
0: Well, I wasn't through with England yet. You know, England suffered a huge loss. They was hoping to go to the final. They ain't going to the final. But the British Open start today. And you know where they have that?
2: In England.

0: Yeah, in Britain.
1: Yeah, it's a good place for it.
0: The British Open, because in Britain somewhere. It's probably over there in England somewhere. Sometimes they got a place called like the Royal Troon or, you know, something royal. They like to put a lot of royal things and stuff.
1: I thought a troon was a nickname for a tranny.
0: I'm not sure what that is.
1: It's like a thing on the internet. They go, it's Troon Fest.
0: Astros are trading. Have already traded. It's a done deal. They didn't even check with us first. Lance McCullers, after 12 years pitching for the Astros, they say, why don't you go and play for Milwaukee for a while? So, and he had a clause in the contract saying that he couldn't be traded, but then he said, but I'll waive that. I guess he wanted out, or he just knows somebody in Milwaukee. I don't know. Rangers start the second half of the baseball season in first place in their division, ahead of the Astros by a couple of games, and the Braves still in first place in their division, but I'm telling you, that window is getting closed.
1: Ronald Acuna Jr. starting his rehab stint, and there's buzz around the home run derby that he may have, he's got an injury, they say, and that could affect the team over there, so.
0: Uh-oh.
1: Yeah, I know, not looking good. In the meantime, the Savannah Bananas ruined the ESPYs last night, not that I was going to watch, but the baseball clowns opened the ESPYs with a full dance number. They got roasted. Nobody wanted to see men dancing like that. It's sports. It's not Broadway. SNL cast member Marcelo Hernandez hosted last night, and it wasn't terrible.
2: Welcome to the ESPY Awards. Thank you so much for being here. This is the only award show where none of the nominees were bullied in high school. I am Marcelo Hernandez, and I am the first Latino to host the ESPY Awards in over 25 years.
1: Did you even know it existed?
2: I also want to shout out last year's host, Shane Gillis. He is watching from home like a true American. On his couch, drinking a beer, while a Hispanic guy does his job.
1: Nice. That's pretty funny.
0: I'm good with that.
1: Marcelo Hernandez took some shots at Jake Paul and Bill Belichick.
2: I also must say it's an honor to be here among so many incredible athletes and Jake Paul.
0: That's going to get you beat up.
2: My dad and my stepdad are both here, and they're over 50, and I know that's how you like them. The Knicks won their first championship since 1973. And to put into perspective how long ago that was, in 1973, hockey players didn't wear helmets. Basketball had no three-point line. And in 1973, Bill Belichick was the age his girlfriend is now.
0: Actually, that's very true. It's not a joke.
1: Okay, so this last sports story before we go to break here is going to confuse you, Billy. It's kind of a who's on first thing. They're going to make a movie about Rocky, but it's not about Rocky.
0: What?
1: It's about Sylvester Stallone trying to make the movie Rocky. Yeah.
3: You know, he started out confused. I don't know if you knew that or
1: not.
3: You're
1: right, I get that.
3: He's still confused.
1: There's a trailer out for Sylvester Stallone's fight to play the starring role in his own script of Rocky. The trailer came out yesterday. The movie's about Sylvester Stallone wanting to make a movie called Rocky.
3: It is an interesting story. I think a lot of people have already heard it, but, you know, the young generation coming up, maybe they're interested as well, so we'll see how they do. Who's going to play Sylvester Stallone?
1: Anthony Ippolito, he has Sly's mannerisms and the voice down pretty well, though some think it's a little watered down.
4: Are you delusional? You don't got the looks to be a movie star. You talk like you got rocks in your mouth.
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1: 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And over on West Irwin sits our Classic Rock 96.1 gold and silver industry ace, gold, silver, and vintage treasures. 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I'll play some Street Fighter with you.
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0: for this sedation that we're about to get? I'm going to be sedated, too.
1: Oh, you could be sedated.
2: I don't think we're actually lining up or anything. It's just kind of like, you know, first come, first serve.
1: Yeah, exactly. I just listen to the radio, and that's all the sedation you're going to need. The Walton and Johnson Show provides. You ask, we provide.
0: Yeah.
1: That's what we do here.
0: Still more titles for Biden's book.
1: Oh, great.
0: Being offered up.
1: Just what we wanted.
0: How to Destroy a Country and Sniff Little Girls' Hair for Dummies.
1: It's not bad.
0: Yeah. How to Destroy a Country for Dummies would have been enough. But the little girl hair thing, I don't have a problem with it. It's a long title is all. Sometimes they don't like long titles.
1: It's a lot. Yeah, it really is.
2: How about this one? Misremembering my 12 years as VP. Because really, you know.
1: Yeah, exactly. He wasn't really the president. Right, exactly. Yeah.
2: Yeah, you know best.
1: Yeah.
2: Well, a lot of good offerings coming in, but the surprising part is somebody thinks he wrote his memoirs. I don't know who did, but I know who didn't.
1: Guys, he doesn't even know how to read at this point, much less write a book. It's pretty generous of you guys to think he did that. Sacramento city workers are now inspecting the citizens' garage bins to ensure they are complying with the rules to sort out their waste.
0: You talking about trash?
1: Yeah.
0: They're looking in folks' trash cans?
1: Yeah, they got these bins out there.
2: And who is doing this?
1: The Sacramento city workers are going out. They got the rubbish bins. City workers are inspecting residents' trash, mixing recycling and organic waste bins in an effort, they say, to comply with state law and reduce methane emissions.
2: Do they actually recycle in their state? Because we've seen the reports, one from right here in our fair city of Houston, where they want you to recycle and put all your glass here and your paper there and your blah, blah. And later we found out through news cameras and people reporting, they were just taking all that stuff and just dumping it in the same hole.
1: Yeah, I'd love to know where we stand on that now. Because that was a couple of administrations ago, but that was a problem that probably just didn't go away. Everybody was recycling, separating their garbage, the plastic and the tin cans.
0: No, not everybody.
1: And then after you went through all that trouble, they just mixed it all back together.
2: Exactly.
1: And, yeah.
2: Such a, well, I guess at least unlike in their fair state, I don't think we force people to or fine them if they don't.
1: Yeah, Sacramento, the capital of California, and a city spokesperson says, quote, we conducted the same reviews last June and we found high contamination of levels of, issues like, like plastic bags in like literally like recycling garbage in the organics and stuff.
2: Oh, no. And stuff.
1: That's how it's written. I'm just reading it to you. Wow. Idiocracy, alive and well.
2: Yeah, absolutely. It's everywhere you look.
1: Well, the good news is, after they go through all this trouble, there won't be any more earthquakes.
0: Well, that'll be nice.
1: That'll be good,
0: yeah.
1: Worth it, I think.
2: Oh, speaking of us controlling the planet and however, we can stop earthquakes, we can make the climate change just like we can set the thermostat in our house. Al Gore's not going to be real happy about this. The German government has announced they're going to trim their climate fund. They had a climate change fund. Mm. They were putting a lot of money in, and now they've realized there's really no point to it. I mean, for a while they thought we all fell for it, but we didn't. So now they've admitted, there's really not much reason for that. So we have committed to reduce that fund by 30%. Mainly by not doing any more of the programs that they were going to spend the money on. It's kind of handy, huh?
1: Wow, that is absolutely libtarded.
2: Yes, it is.
1: Amazing.
2: And we're talking hundreds of billions of dollars, not just like a rainy day fund like you have at your house.
1: Sure, but, money's imaginary, so who cares, right?
0: Yeah, and it's racist, unless I have it.
1: Math has always been racist, sure.
0: Amen to that.
1: I think so.
3: Watch out!
2: Uh-oh.
3: Here comes the Florida man!
1: Incoming Florida Man Report, and it's proudly brought to you by
0: MyPillow, the great place to shop for way more than pillows and sheets and mattress toppers and robes and slippers and dog stuff and everything. 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
1: Okay, so
2: we'd be here all day.
1: Are you a fan? Do you use their, which products do you use in your house?
0: Yeah, pretty much all of them, unless they come up with something new recently. Praline likes to get to my

0: Pillow.com because she knows the promo code that'll save you money.
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0: I let it slip the other day. We were chatting, and I was like, yeah, that Walton & Johnson promo code. She's like, oh. I said, well, you know, WG. Then I told her, and now she went right back to the website. We're getting more stuff.
1: Man, I love MyPillow.com.
0: Yeah, and it saves you money.
1: All right, kids, story time. Gather around the radio. It's 2 in the morning. It's July 5th. You're in Claremont, Florida, when police pull over a car weaving all over the road. Inside, they meet a driver named Jennifer Jimenez, a principal at one Lake County charter school. Mm-hmm. They notice Jennifer, Yennefer, if you will, seems a little tipsy.
0: Oh, really?
1: And they ask her, hey, what's the deal, lady? Turns out she's been doing a little glug, glug, glug, and then she got behind the wheel.
0: No way.
1: Not cool.
0: I know people know better.
1: Sitting alongside her is one Christina Alcalde, principal at Pinecrest Lakes Academy. Oh. Two principals cruising around together, living it up. And she pipes up that they're both high on the totem pole of education and married to police officers.
0: Also high on something else, sounds like, too.
1: Well, alcohol, for the record.
2: You say married to police?
1: That's what they tell them. Yeah, they're like,
2: they're protected, right?
1: They say we're both public school principals and both of us have husbands who are members of the law.
0: Mm-hmm.
1: So Jennifer declines the field sobriety test. She gets hauled off to jail.
0: Well, yeah.
1: So that's when the police decide, hey, wait a second there. What about your compadre? That's Christina. Christina's a little too drunk to drive, so they help her get a ride share and park the car with her permission. You know, they put her in a DoorDash, an Uber, a Lyft, one of those things. Seemed like a normal DUI stop, and right?
0: What did they do with her car? Or that woman, the lady that was driving?
1: They went and parked it in a nearby lot or something. Put it on the street.
0: Get stolen.
1: Well, it's funny you say that.
0: Huh? What?
1: Fast forward a little bit, because we do have a update on what happened with that automobile.
0: Okay.
1: 2.5 hours later, same car. Guess who's driving?
0: The police.
1: No. Christina, the other woman, the one that they put in.
0: The one that was too drunk to drive.
1: The one they put in the Uber. Well, the other one's in jail now.
0: I thought they sent her home.
1: They did.
0: She came back?
1: She came back and got the car. There she is behind the wheel near State Road 50. Officers pull her over again. Excuse me, young lady, why are you driving? She claims she was trying to bail out her friend and insists she's way better now.
0: Yeah, it's been, hour? I'm over it.
1: Well, they give her a field sobriety test. It turns out, no, she's not.
0: Not quite there yet.
1: She gets arrested, too. Two school principals arrested hours apart for a DUI for driving the same exact vehicle.
2: Because apparently they don't have any principals.
1: That's actually pretty funny.
2: See, but it changed the meaning of the word. See what I'm saying?
1: He went from P-R-I-N-C-I-P-A-L to P-R-I-N-C-I-P-L-E.
2: What?
1: Principal is two different ways of spelling it, two different meanings.
2: That doesn't sound right.
1: No, it is,
0: Let's trust him. He knows what he's talking about.
1: Anyway, here's the audio of the arrest of both Jennifer and Christina, edited together so you don't have to wait.
3: Miss Jennifer, you consumed any alcohol today? Because I can smell it.
4: Yes, I have. We are both high in the totem pole of, education and our workforce. So it's hard. And we're both married to police officers.
3: Why are you driving?
4: I'm not meaning to do anything wrong. I'm way better.
3: I just talked to you. You were really drunk when I talked to you.
4: I know.
3: It's a couple hours later.
0: It's just a couple hours later and you're still pretty drunk.
1: You know what is so interesting about that, besides the fact that they both made bad decisions, both of those women are in charge of your children if you live in that community.
0: Ain't that special.
1: Yeah, well, it could be worse. At least they're not having sex with the kids.
0: Not that you know of.
1: No.
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0: Spain will play Argentina in the World Cup final. Both teams have ice in their veins and ice chasing their fans.
1: Oh, look what you did there with ice.
0: Thanks.
1: Use it two ways.
0: That's correct, yeah.
1: Clever boy.
0: How about that?
1: I was about to tell you some exciting news from the world of Hollywood. And then I got some very upsetting news from Hollywood, so I have to preempt myself with the upsetting news first. There was a big water main break in West Hollywood, and it's flooding that part of the city. They're having floods without the rain, like they got in Central Texas. Boy, there's some deep water there. So, you know,

0: I mean, just think of all the costumes that are going to be ruined because of the flooding waters.
1: I'm thinking about them.
0: Oh, it's just tragic. It's devastating. The other news out of Hollywood is, I mentioned earlier this week that Paramount Studios is considering leaving Los Angeles. Paramount Studios. It's been there forever. They made Hollywood. And the politicians in California don't want Paramount to take over
1: Warner Brothers.
0: Warner Brothers. Yeah. And it was like over a $100 billion deal. And Paramount says, well, if the politicians stick their greedy beaks in here and get in the way of all of this, then maybe we'll just leave. And Tennessee says, right this way. The state of Tennessee has already sent an envoy, or perhaps a whole group of them, to try to convince Paramount that Tennessee is where you ought to be. Isn't this the reverse of the Beverly Hillbillies, where they leave was it Tennessee, the mountains there,
1: sure,
0: where they struck oil and they went to California? And now all these rich movie moguls are going to head to the hills of Tennessee.
2: Hooray for Hollywood.
1: Nope.
0: Get the hell out of there.
2: It's
0: a mess.
1: David Ellison, the CEO of Paramount Skydance.
0: Pretty rich feller, huh?
1: Pretty soon going to be called Paramount Skydance, Warner Brothers, AOL, Time.
0: Wow.
1: OnlyFans.
0: Yeah, of course.
1: Has reportedly been backing a bill for a federal film tax incentive that has bipartisan support. Multiple sources confirm that Ellison spent at least 6 months in exploratory meetings for the proposed legislation.
0: Mm-hmm.
1: He also met with Republican leaders in D.C. to discuss it. And anyway, tax incentives would provide significant financial relief to content producers.
3: Well, they've given us a lot of thought, is what you say. They didn't just, like, sketch this out on a napkin while he was having their third martini at a business lunch. They actually put some thought into this, and then they say, you can't tell us what to do.
1: That's what they say.
0: But they can tell you what to do.
1: Yeah.
0: You just don't have to put up with it. You can have to leave the state.
1: Jimmy Kimmel is taking time off from work, so he had a guest fill-in host, Ike Barinholtz. You might not know who that is, but you'd probably know him if you saw him. Anyway, he was doing a stand-up yesterday, the monologue, and he started making fun of Lindsey Graham's sister. And I get that you don't like her, or maybe you think it was nepotism that got her the job, but her brother just died a few minutes ago. Maybe
0: exactly.
1: Give her a break, I don't know.
0: And she's just there for, a few more months?
1: I mean,
0: nothing's going to happen. All they wanted to make sure Trump gets in touch with the governor and says, you know, we need somebody that's going to vote the same way Lindsey would have. And, well, I think, was her name Darlene? That she fit the bill perfectly.
1: Right. Yeah.
0: Darlene. Yeah, she's going to do a good job.
1: Man, that's good. George Lucas is defending AI and Jar Jar Binks. He says, I know you think AI sucks, but it doesn't, and also Jar Jar Binks doesn't suck.
0: Oh, well then, okay, we can't take anything he says seriously then, right?
1: The debate around AI kind of reminds me of the debate around the transsexuals. At first, everyone tiptoed around it, not sure what to think, worried they'd say the wrong thing.
0: Yeah, I don't want to upset anybody or hurt feelings.
1: But anyway,
0: I don't really care.
1: George Lucas says, look, AI is going to happen whether you like it or not.
0: So is Jar Jar Binks transgender? Is that what they're saying? We don't even know what gender he might have started out as. I think it might be different on his planet.
1: He was talking the other day about Star Wars, and he got real defensive about Jar Jar Binks and the Ewoks. He said, oh, that's terrible. Jar Jar Binks is terrible. Before returning to his usual honeyed register, everyone said the same thing about R2-D2 and C-3PO, but they were wrong. Now people love C-3PO, and eventually they're going to love Jar Jar Binks.
0: I was there when the movies came out and been there this whole time. I never heard anybody talk about R2-D2 and C-3PO.
1: Isn't Jar Jar Binks about 20 years old at this point?
0: Yeah. I mean, I don't even know why they're still bothering with this. But he had his feelings hurt and he's very rich.
1: Right.
0: So, you know, that's all it takes.
1: Who cares?
0: I know.
1: Bill Maher thinks NPR is too far to the left and he's a Democrat.
0: Yeah, how about that?
1: Yeah. Of course. I think that's pretty obvious. Bill Maher also says water is wet and it gets dark at night.
0: No way.
1: Yeah, I know.
4: Bomb, bomb, bomb, bomb, bomb, Iran. 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

0: to which song when you're line dancing,
1: which we don't do around here, and you don't let your friends do it neither.
2: We sure don't.
1: No, sir. Oh, what do you guys think about this one? Tales from the Crypt.
2: Now you're on to something. For Biden's book title, well, that's great.
1: Yeah, Biden book title.
2: But he might get sued by HBO if he did that.
1: Totally worth it, though. Yeah. Here's, let's see. I'm behind the gym, and I can't get up.
2: It's pretty good.
1: That's kind of clever. I like that one, okay. I think the name is. No, we did that one. How to do it. Oh, I love this one, if you remember the old movie. How to succeed in politics without really trying.
2: I mean,
0: because it does look like he never really tried.
2: Do you think so? I mean, he was there for
0: he was just hanging out 100 years. Yeah, he was there and he was successful. If you just say he was successful by being there for 100 years, but did he ever really make an effort at anything? No. Mm.
2: You guys sick and tired of illegal immigrants and migrants and refugees? And
1: sick and damn tired is what I'm tired of. And I'm tired of the ones that keep acting like they're just all good people and we're just being mean to them for no reason whatsoever.
2: Well, the people of Piddington, England came up with a pretty good solution. Apparently, this tiny village in the UK found out we're going to get a whole influx of immigrants. Now, there's only 200 people that live there. So when they got the news, they said, we're not going to be part of England anymore.
0: Oh, well, what are they going to join up with a different country? Or are they going to start their own country?
2: There's only 200 people in Piddington, and they found out 1,250 adult males from a third world country were going to be housed right next to their children's playground in a town with no police force.
1: And they're going to outnumber them.
2: What could go wrong?
1: Nothing. Nothing at all, except that these people have been outed as racist. That's all it is.
2: So when they got the news, they said, and I repeat,
1: I was kidding, right?
2: Ought not.
1: Ought not what?
2: Ought not bring a bunch of illegal immigrants here.
1: Oh, yeah.
2: And just dump them off in Piddington. Piddington don't play, homeboy.
3: Welcome back. So a village in Oxfordshire has voted for independence from the UK over plans to house asylum seekers in the area. So residents...
2: Doesn't it sound like British people aren't even speaking English? Welcome back. gibberish. Teas and crumpets. Oh, I'm here to the Queen. Anyway, so they voted. And they said, we're not part of the UK anymore.
0: And what are they?
2: They're going to be their own country.
0: What are they going to call it?
2: They have voted overwhelmingly in favor of independence from the UK in a fight against the British government. They said, we will not take your asylum seekers here. We're not part of your country. Get the hell out of here.
1: So what if 1,200 people just try to move in on the 200 and something that are already there? They're going to be way outnumbered.
2: Well, they say they're now a sovereign nation, so I guess they could take up arms. You know, it's England, where nobody has any guns, but now since they're not part of England anymore, I guess they could get some guns.
4: Yeah, a nuclear weapon. You know, Trump ain't told them they can't have one yet.
2: Maybe they could start building.
4: They should start working on that right away.
2: Since they are now a marginalized country, maybe we could provide them with some of our old guns that we're not using anymore.
0: Seems like, you know, better than, you know, just throwing them away. You know, that's a waste.
2: You know, I don't need all my guns, you know.
1: You have guns? Sure. Where do you keep them there, son?
2: Well, ever since Trump won election, I found them in that creek where I lost them.
0: You dug them up out of the mud at the bottom of the creek.
2: Yeah, exactly. That boating accident. It was a kayak accident.
1: Yeah. Well, you shouldn't have loaded it up with so many guns.
2: Good point.
1: That probably tipped you over right there.
2: Cute news story today from North Carolina. A 4-year-old boy named Roman has a lot going against him. His dad split. He has a super unfortunate last name.

0: out on him. I guess changing his last name's not the worst idea.
1: No, and that's just to make him tougher. You know, you grow up without a dad, you got to be tough. You can get by. Daddy ain't going to be there for you.
0: That's true. Well, with all the problems this young man has, he still decided he's not going to let him get it down. Every day, according to a new report from CBS Evening News, Roman goes outside and waves hello to all of the neighbors in his town.
2: Okay.
3: Not many kids crave connection more than this four-year-old named Roman.
4: Hi.
3: Pass by his house in Concord, North Carolina, and he will surely greet you with a wave and a hey.
4: Hi.
2: I want to drive that by that house.
0: It is adorable, but boy, I hate to be the one to cast negativity on
1: you
0: this.
1: You ain't going to cast aspersions, is you?
0: If your four-year-old is standing out in front of your house talking to strangers all day.
2: Yeah, that's...
0: I'll just stop right there. I'm not even going to... I won't even say what we're all thinking.
2: Well, in the big city, you know, that would have been looked at as bad parenting. But in a small a town like that where everybody knows everybody, you know, there's no crime to worry about, right?
0: He seems like a nice kid. I hate to think... there'd be weirdos out there, but from what I can tell nowadays, there are weirdos everywhere. There are so many weirdos.
1: I mean, I don't mean this bad. I think the kid's cute and it's great he's out there, you know, making friends and everything, and everybody seems to be enjoying seeing him. But every time he waves his arm like that and says, "Hey, I just see Forrest Gump." "Hey, Lieutenant Dan." You know, remember when he waved at him like that and then he jumped off his boat to go swim to shore?
0: Yeah, it does kind of remind me of Lieutenant Dan a little bit, or of Forrest Gump.
2: And that
0: was
2: a great movie, so that's quite the compliment for this young fella.
0: You know, that as great of a film as that is, this kid's 4 years old. I mean, this kid probably thinks that movie's like really, really old.
2: No, he's never even heard of it.
0: Yeah, he's never going to watch that.
2: No, he'll be all right.
0: Why would he? He's too busy watching an AI rendition of Rocky. He's too busy watching a movie about the making of Rocky.
2: I can't wait to see the movie about the people that are making a movie about the people that wanted to make a movie. It's going to be amazing. Isn't that just Hollywood just kind of patting themselves on the butt?
0: Do you guys understand the appeal? It's a movie about the making of a movie. Why do we need that? I don't know. Nobody seems to have an answer for me.
2: No.
0: Yeah.
2: But they're doing it.
0: Yeah.
2: Hollywood, well, they don't have any other ideas. I mean, somebody came up with this idea, and they were like, it's all we got. Let's go with it.
0: All right, here's my idea. It's a radio show where we discuss the creation of the Walton and Johnson Show. That's all the show's about. It's not hosted by the Walton and Johnson cast. Instead, we get some other guys, and they just talk about Walton and Johnson. You know, there was John, there was Steve, there was Billy Ed. Eventually, Kenny came along. That's the show.
1: Wait, whoa, that's it?
0: Yeah.
1: That's the whole show?
0: Sure.
1: Well, what about you?
0: And then a lot of people call in.
1: Well, what about me?
0: Sure, they'd bring that up.
2: Yeah, we might mention you.
0: Yeah. And then once in a while, they take calls, and then someone calls in, they go, "Oh, you know, I miss old man stories." And everyone's like, "What was that?" "Oh, it was a long time ago." "No, but don't worry about it."
2: It's going to be a long movie.
0: Why don't you guys do the movie guy anymore or whatever?
1: Oh, that ninja dude. Yeah,
0: the movie ninja.
1: Movie ninja, yeah.
0: Yeah, what happened to it? And it's like, I don't know. I don't know why you keep asking me. Yeah. I wasn't there.
2: Time keeps moving on. Time is like a slow-moving river that runs underneath all of our lives. And slowly but surely, it just washes away little bits and pieces of us until one day we're gone.
0: And then as you're enjoying the podcast, there could be a montage of the making of the radio show.
1: Oh, that's going to be awesome.
0: Where you see John setting up a radio studio and then...
1: close-ups of people just like drinking coffee, you know, and, trying to wake up, looking all sleepy and stuff.
0: Billy Ed going to get a bagel. Be the worst montage I've ever seen. This montage sucks.
2: Billy Ed should do that thing where he sticks the screwdriver into the electric stuff and the sparks fly everywhere and then it gets dark.
1: That happened two times.
0: Like two?
1: And I'm still getting called out for it.
0: Billy Ed, it happened two times this month.
1: Well, that's what I meant.
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9: No.

0: on a highway patrol.
1: Over the last year and a half, I've gotten to know a lot of law enforcement agents real well.
0: Why is that?
1: Well, it used to be I'd get to know back in my younger years because I was getting into trouble. But now it's changed a little bit.
0: Because you're a spokesman, a champion for the cause, if you will.
1: I will tell you, for the rest of my life, I will be an advocate for victims' rights. I've learned a lot over the last year and a half or so about what it's like to be a victim of a crime, working with different people, victims' rights groups and stuff like that. And so I just have a soft spot for law enforcement now because I know what these guys have to deal with to get their job done.
0: Including that guy in that song right there. He's a highway patrol.
1: I'm going to take a position here on a news story that's a little different than what everyone else in the media is taking. And I'll admit, I don't know the whole full story yet. I'm curious. There's a New Orleans police detective. The guy's name's Chad Cockerham.
0: Huh?
1: Chad Cockerham, that's the guy's name. And he is a detective. And people are upset because he got $157,000 last year, his salary.
0: He got paid.
1: Right.
0: Okay.
1: And he says the reason he got paid that much was because he was doing 100 hours a week working overtime. The man's basically living at the police station like it's an episode of The Wire.
0: He's doing time and a half off his regular time.
1: That's the thing.
0: He's doing a 40, and then he's doing another 40, and then he's doing a lot more.
1: Now, in New Orleans, the local media there loves to tell you the police are bad guys. I'm not buying it. Again, I'll admit, I don't know the whole story. Part of the reason I wanted to bring this up on the air, I wanted to see if our listeners in New Orleans knew anything about it, but he was one of the highest overtime earners in the department, and now people are going after him. He's in the hot seat as the NOPD inspector is digging into his timekeeping practices. But he's being transparent about it.
0: Yeah.
1: Members of the media have reached out to him. He's doing interviews. I don't know if he did anything wrong or not. I don't know.
0: You'll hear stories every day in the news about these politicians and their fraud and their schemes and their tax evasion and all the other, and they're giving themselves a raise and making money for the rest of their lives if they just put 4 or 5 years worth of service in. And that's all acceptable. But a cop out there actually working more than twice as much as the average man on his 40-hour-a-week shift. And we're supposed to be upset with him because he earned it?
1: I don't know. That's the thing. He's in trouble now.
0: He's been called out for it.
1: Yeah, exactly. Yeah. Apparently, they've let him go, they said. Veteran NOPD detective. The guy had been there for a long time, and they said he can't work here anymore. He had too much overtime. I don't know what the whole story is. I'm curious. But I got to tell you, some guy that was spending 100 hours a week trying to investigate crimes.
0: Doing extra, yeah.
1: No, it's possible he lied. I don't know.
0: But we don't know. But it doesn't sound right on the surface.
1: But when the media tries to make a cop sound like a bad guy immediately.
0: Yeah.
1: And then they explain why. It's like, well, he was earning a lot of money working overtime. My first instinct is, hang on.
0: Mm-hmm.
1: I don't know. Again, maybe he's lying. Maybe it was 100 hours a week eating donuts and doing nothing.
0: Maybe
1: I don't know.
0: Maybe he just filled a form out and just turned it in. I doubt it, though.
1: But if any of our listeners in New Orleans have some insight into this, I'd love to know what it is. I will say this. Over the last couple of years, the last few years, crime in New Orleans has really gone down.
0: Yes, it has.
1: I noticed there's less homeless people there. And a lot of it has happened since Mr. Landry took over the governor's office.
0: I did notice that as well. Yes, sir.
1: I know that's not a popular position to take, that someone in a government might be doing their job right.
0: doing something to help instead of just help themselves.
1: You know how when you'd see someone just once in a while, you could tell when they've lost weight?
0: Mm-hmm, but if you see them every day, you hardly notice them.
1: You don't notice, right. We go to New Orleans once a few times a year, right?
0: Enough. You know, to where when we see things that are happening and we notice.
1: And I'm in my mid-40s. I've been doing that since I was in my 20s when I first started working for this show. So I just noticed it's changed a little. The homeless people, the vagrants, the crime. Now, I'm not saying you should walk around on Bourbon Street at 2 in the morning with your purse open, but things are different now. I just think it used to be worse than it is now. And I mean noticeably worse or noticeably better now, depending on how you describe it.
0: Whichever way you want to look at it.
1: Yeah, whichever way you want to look at it.
0: I like to turn it around and look at it from the positive side.
1: Yeah, me too.
0: Well, good for you.
1: Yeah.
0: On a separate subject, yesterday, a lot of people were very upset that they weren't going to get

0: according to the news, they weren't going to get a vote in the Senate about that daylight saving time thing, and we ought to stop doing it.
1: Okay.
0: And some people don't think, you know, we should, and some people think we have to. And then they say, well, I don't think one man in the Senate ought to be able to stop the entire nation from getting what they want. And his only reason was apparently the kids would be at the school bus, some of them, in the dark. And we got an email from a guy here, Tom, in Georgia, who says maybe more of the kids these days need to be standing out in the dark waiting on the bus. He said, when I first started listening to y'all's show, I was 13. It was 17 years ago. I was standing in the dark at the bus stop.
2: Okay, me
0: where
2: too.
0: Where my dad had dropped me off on his way to work. That's how he grew up to be a good 10%er, a tough son of a gun.
2: Okay.
0: Who don't take crap off nobody.
2: Okay, it was that way for me too growing up. But while we're on this topic, because I got a lot to say about this, Tom Cotton doesn't like changing daylight savings time, he says, because he doesn't want kids standing out there in the dark. He says, at that particular time of the day, it would be too dark outside. Now, what if, and I know this is going to sound crazy, what if you just started school an hour later?
0: If we move the clock 1 hour forward, start school 1 hour forward, problem solved.
2: Understand that it's still the same time. Do you know what I mean? It's
0: yeah.
2: Like, all right, so before it would have been 9 o'clock, now it's 10 o'clock or whatever. Okay, I get that what it says on the clock is different, but the sun is still in the same place in the sky,
0: yeah.
2: Right? It's still the same time
0: we
2: of day.
0: Just assigned a different number to it.
2: Thank you.
0: That's it.
2: Is this going to go? This is going to confuse people, isn't it?
0: Oh, of course.
2: Back in the 1970s, we tried this, and people didn't like it. Dick Nixon decided to experiment with year-round daylight saving time. The idea was to save energy by having more evening sunlight so people would use less electricity for lights and heating. Dick signed the Emergency Daylight Saving Time Energy Conservation Act in 1973. It kicked in January 6, 1974. And within a year, everyone hated it and they undid it.
0: Okay.
2: Initial public support was high. People liked the extra evening light in theory, but reality hit hard in the winter. Kids were waiting for school buses in pitch black darkness. And it's almost like people were too stupid to realize you could start school an hour later.
0: You could.
2: You don't have to do it. It would still be the same time.
0: You either get it or you don't. At this point, you got to stop explaining it to people.
2: The airports are the other people that die. The airlines don't like it because theoretically, they'd have to go and reschedule all the flights and stuff. There'd be planes landing at times when other planes would be landing. And okay, so it'll cost the airlines a little bit of money once.
0: One time. Just get somebody in there. Learn to code is what I always say. Learn to code, brah.
2: It's not like you're going to have to keep doing that. Do they not get that?
0: How do they deal with it when we do it twice a year?
2: Well, they've been doing it that way for so long.
0: Right,
2: it's already.
0: So they can change it. It was different before, and it'll be different again, and yet they still managed to get it done.
2: I know. Anyway. Taylor Swift made her first public appearance with her new wedding ring. That's news, guys.
0: Oh, that is exciting news. Did we get a good close-up picture? Because I know the ladies always want to see the ring.
2: It is a pretty big ring. I haven't seen a rock that big since Lamar Odom's crack pipe.
0: That's pretty serious.
2: It was a big rock, yeah.
3: No, that's right.
2: Boy, they really, yeah. But unfortunately, couldn't smoke it. Sorry about that. Lamar was very disappointed when he found out the news. We've learned a lot about soccer during the World Cup matches.
0: We sure have.
2: Not games, matches. You can use some of that know-how for your doomed relationship, too, I'm told. Did you know that?
0: I did not know that.
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0: I don't know if the media is trying to scare everyone. They said, you know, ICE arrests in New Orleans are spiking. A bunch of advocates for immigrants are out telling people this.
1: Uh-huh.
0: You know what? Good.
1: Advocates for breaking the law.
0: Advocates for crime. Right, exactly.
1: Yeah, makes you a criminal in my book, too.
0: Everybody was real sad about this guy in Houston, and then we figured out he was driving around with meth.
2: And trying to run over a policeman.
0: Now everyone's suspiciously quiet about it.
2: Uh-huh.
0: Don't you guys want to say anything about the meth?
3: Well, that's probably why they didn't want you to know about the meth in the first place. And now, a week later, it finally snuck out.
0: I don't know why people thought that deporting tens of millions of people was going to be a smooth, peaceful experience. It wasn't. We all knew there'd be violence and danger. We knew that.
2: I don't think everybody thought that was going to be a good thing. Only about 40% of the country. But, along with the good cheating in elections that they used, it managed to put them in charge.
3: You know, while they're out deporting people, people are getting hurt and killed. So what? Do it anyway.
1: If you don't deport them, then they're the ones that are doing the hurting and the killing.
0: In the long run, this is going to help the country. I'm sorry if you don't like it. Don't care. Oh, your feelings are hurt? Don't care.
2: Mm-mm.
0: People are also upset because Yay is coming to Caesar's Superdome.
2: Yay! Wait, what?
0: Caesar Superdome.
2: Yeah. Yay. Oh, Yeezy?
0: Yeah, Kanye is announced a one-night-only show at Caesar Superdome next month, making his first New Orleans performance in over a decade.
1: Wow. Yeah. Are we giving away tickets?
0: Yeah. What? Yeah. No, I think people are mad because of the Jew thing.
1: He's a Jew now?
0: No, and he said...
1: No.
0: He doesn't like the Jews.
1: Oh, and you're supposed to?
0: So they're mad that he's doing a concert.
1: How did Caesar feel about the Jews?
0: That's a great question.
1: He's going to be in his Superdome.
0: Well, it was a touchy subject back in the day.
2: I bet it was.
0: If I'm not mistaken, these Romans weren't all friendly with the Jews, but they really didn't like Jesus.
1: What the hell is up with that?
0: I know.
2: Well, they thought he was a little mouthy.
0: Yeah.
2: And by the way, when Jesus came along, they were still clinging to their mythological gods.
0: Mm,
2: many of the
0: pagans,
2: the Romans.
0: Yeah.
2: They used to give up prayers to Neptune when they had to get on a boat. That sort of thing. And Mars, don't forget the god of war. Naturally, they loved him.
0: Yeah, I don't think that stuff's that great.
2: Well, they did at the time.
0: Carmen Electra's back. She is 54 years old. She is modeling in Playboy.
2: How's she looking?
0: For a 54-year-old, amazing. It's been 30 years since the last time she did a spread.
2: That's what they call it.
0: She's playing advice columnist, too. She's helping dudes convince their wives to have threesomes. She's embracing the Buddha belly. She's weighing in on microphallus stigma.
2: What?
0: Yeah, you heard me.
2: Does she have that?
0: Classic Playboy, part magazine, part therapy session with cleavage. Electra says, reinvent yourself. Change your name if you want. You know, she did legally. I don't think Carmen was her real name.
2: Okay.
0: Yeah.
1: She changed her looks, too. I bet she changed them again, huh?
0: Prince apparently took her advice. He changed his name.
2: Yeah, to not a name.
0: Actually, he gave her the advice, I think. Didn't he? She work for him?
2: Yeah, I think so.
0: The 90s sex symbol who went from dancer to Baywatch lifeguard to pop culture icon is proving some icons don't fade. She just upgraded the leather. So good for her.
2: Well, all right.
0: She's slaying at 54, does look pretty amazing, and she's giving dating advice. Twice divorced, she was married to Rodman and Dave Navarro.

0: tomorrow. Mm-hmm. Of what was it, Jane's Addiction and the Red Hot Chili Peppers.
1: So which one of those do you think worked out better for her?
0: One of them lives around here.
1: Yeah.
0: And it's not Dave Navarro.
1: No.
0: Have you guys ran into Dennis Rodman here in the neighborhood?
2: Oh, it's been a while since I've seen the worm out and about.
0: He's got his girlfriend's face tattooed on his face.
1: Hmm.
0: It's a weird look.
1: I bet it is.
0: I'm not saying they're doing drugs together, but something weird's going on.
1: I'm assuming he still has the four or five, piercings in his ears.
0: He's got a lot of rings, yeah.
1: Yeah, it looks like if you just yanked on part of his ear, it looks like it would tear at the perforation, you know, just like you're opening a Ziploc or something.
0: Yeah. Well, Carmen says she's looking for a new guy, and apparently if you're single and she's interested.
2: And so. She does seem to be open to all comers, as they say. Rodman and Navarro.
0: Sure.
2: Widely different looking people. So it looks like we all got a shot.
0: All right. I hate to bring it up, but besides the fact that one of them's black and the other's white, uh-huh. They're actually not that different.
2: But that is a huge difference, though, if you compare side by side.
0: Well, they both have lots of tattoos and they cross dress. So if they're actually does have a type, it's just not a race thing. You know?
2: There it is.
0: Yeah. Speaking of cross-dressing, a Washington teen wrestler named Kaylee Keeler and her mom have pointed out that the sport they're involved in is a little unfair right now.
1: Okay.
0: You already know where this is going.
1: Well.
0: Title IX lawsuit. Mm-hmm. She says a biological male trans athlete sexually assaulted her during a girls' match.
3: That didn't happen. Well, we're told constantly over and over there'd be no problems with this, and that would have been a problem, so obviously it didn't happen. She must just be making it up.
0: It happened back in February during a bout for third place. She had no idea the opponent was male until afterwards. Coaches supposedly didn't know either or didn't care enough to warn anyone.
2: So you're saying the male in the female sports was in the third place match?
0: Yeah, I know.
2: So there's two women, at least, in this competition that out-wrestled a boy.
0: It is possible he took a dive because if he came in first, it'd be a little too obvious. But anyway, back to Kaylee. She claims the tranny oil checked her. Anybody want to?
1: Oh, my.
0: Yeah.
1: With a dipstick, so to speak.
0: Yeah. Lawsuit hitting the Washington Interscholastic Activities Association, the school district.
3: Did he say it just slipped?
0: And state officials.
3: I bet it just slipped.
0: Well.
3: You know, it's the defense.
0: The mom says officials gave lip service and then ghosted them when they complained. The peers are turning on Kaylee now, blaming her for the coaches getting questioned. They're saying it's transphobia.
3: Oh, is it?
0: A guy stuck his fingers where they weren't supposed to be. You're mad at her about it?
3: And he didn't even get permission.
0: I know.
3: Mm-mm-mm.
0: Disgusting. Guys, it's got to stop. This thing where dudes could be wrestling now, totally inappropriate. If I was, dude, if this was my daughter, I'd be in.
3: Yeah.
0: I'd be
3: Tell me about it.
0: I'd be in jail. There's no way I could react to that rationally.
3: Well, you got
0: to
3: be smart enough not to get caught, Kenny. Don't just fly off the handle. Use your brain. Think about it. Make a plan. And don't write the plan out on paper, you know, because then the cops will look at that. That tips them right off. Even the slowest detective on the force is going to figure that out.
0: Women should not have to compete against men in a wrestling match. But, and here's where it gets real tricky, there's a lot of women out there that don't want to have to work for a female employer.
1: Okay.
0: Yeah, here's comedian Arian Wexler to explain why.
4: Here's a secret that everyone knows, but no one's allowed to talk about. Working for a female boss sucks, especially if you're a girl. Everyone always talks about the patriarchy keeping them down. Smash the patriarchy. The patriarchy is the only thing that has ever promoted me. Ask any girl when you're just having a casual conversation and she's not being a feminazi if she would rather work for a male or a female. And she will tell you. And why? Because women are jealous. Women are moody. Women are insecure. And for some reason, they take all of that out on the women working for them. Because women are mean to each other. We are our own worst enemies. And maybe, just maybe, it's because women aren't meant to spend their childbearing years in a corporate workplace. 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

0: You gotta let people call me that.
1: Call you Maurice?
0: Yeah, I wouldn't care for that at all.
1: I want to get a dog named Ron.
2: I know, isn't that the best name for a dog ever? We met a Ron. That was so many years ago now. He's probably really an old dog at this point.
1: I've got a dog named Milton. Milton needs a friend named Ron.
0: Yes,
1: Ron
0: he
1: and
0: does.
1: Milton. Just two old Jews hanging out on the couch, watching the news, eating cashews, complaining about the economy. That's what I want.
2: Why cashews? I'm curious is all. I mean, not almonds.
1: I think, I don't know.
2: Walnuts would have been a choice, you know?
1: I don't know. Can dogs eat walnuts?
2: I don't know. Can they eat cashews?
1: If they're not salted, I think they can have a few. They can have a couple. They can eat blueberries, but...
3: Why would you want them if they wasn't salted, man?
1: Because the dog...
3: You need a nut in the first place.
1: Well, the dog. It's not for me. It's for the dog.
3: Oh, yeah.
1: Milton loves blueberries. He's always eating blueberries.
2: He's a blueberry boy.
1: Yeah, he really enjoys them. When I come home and I see Milton sitting there, I'm like, how did you get the fridge open?
3: Yeah, good question.
1: Why are you eating so much cheese? Anyway.
2: It
1: clogs him up. That's what I worry about.
2: It'll do it. Yesterday, I didn't know all the details about this story. I was already saddened by the fact that a boat overturned out in the bay near Alcatraz Island yesterday.
1: Yeah, they say people were stuck in the cabin.
2: And there was one confirmed dead, three missing. And now, as it turns out, the reason they were out there on that boat in the first place... It was a family spreading ashes.
1: Oh, Jesus.
2: That's just worse than ever now.
1: Wow, that really...
2: So sad.
1: That really bums me out.
2: So now they got to go back out there, you know, and do it all again for the ones that didn't make it.
1: Didn't like that story at all.
2: I'm not sure I'd repeat that activity.
1: So they died at a funeral?
2: Kind of.
1: Ugh.
2: You know, it's not good.
1: It's a real bummer, Mr.
2: That's Kenna. What I'm telling you. That's why I want to get that out of the way before we start celebrating celebrity birthdays and this day in history and all the other wonderful stuff that we still have coming up. And a repeat of that big announcement from 2 hours ago.
1: I'd really like to fix the website first before we talk about it again.
3: Oh, you're going to fix it?
1: Well, I don't have the ability to. Somebody else has to do it, and that person doesn't get out of bed.
3: Oh.
1: Until they crack a noon.
3: It's like that, is it?
1: We have a comedy show on Sunday, September 6th. The website says it's Saturday, September 5th. It's to raise money for disabled military veterans. It's called Operation Comedy Therapy. We do it every year. Last year was the biggest one we ever did. This year is going to be even bigger.
4: But I think the rule is if it's on the internet, that must be true.
1: I know, that's the problem.
4: Yeah, whatever craziness you're saying, you're disagreeing with an internet. You can't be disagreeing with the internet, Kenny.
1: I organize the show. I know when it's happening. And we're going to have more comedians than we've ever had before. It's on a Sunday evening, Labor Day weekend, which means we had a lot of comics that were going to be available on a Sunday night who wouldn't normally be available because on Friday and Saturday they're out touring around comedy clubs. So
2: they're making their own money, and in this way, they're showing up gratis.
1: Yeah.
2: For a good charity.
1: They're working pro bono.
2: Oh,
1: yeah.
2: I didn't know. I thought they were amateur bonos.
1: Yeah, either way. So you want to be there. It's going to be a lot of fun. Every year it's a blast. It is not politically correct. It is very raunchy. It is very mature.
2: And it's for a good cause. Mainly it's the cause.
1: Yeah,

0: There will be language. Last year, we had a lot of special surprise guests last year. Chad Prather was there, obviously. And as you know, we've been touring around with Alex Stein and a lot of other people lately. So the lineup is going to be great. It's some of the acts we can't publicly mention because it's a surprise.
1: Sure, but just know, keep a little mystery about it.
0: Just know it's going to be really cool if you come on out.
1: And we're working on, I'll go ahead and let one of the secrets that we're working on getting RFK Jr. to come.
0: Yeah.
1: And maybe do a reading of parts of Biden's new book.
0: Yes, sir.
1: That is going to be huge.
0: That sounds terrible.
1: Yeah, we'll do that at the end.
0: Speaking
1: so
0: of
1: you can leave early.
0: Speaking of tragedies you wouldn't want to be part of, there was a shooting yesterday at the Kroger in Cypress. That's a suburb of Houston.
2: That's a grocery store, if you didn't know.
0: And more than one person got shot. Both victims were critically injured. One transported by the hospital.
1: Aren't you pretty sure that somebody in there must have known? I mean, it's possible, yeah, somebody could just start shooting randomly, but it sounds like somebody in the store saw somebody else in the store they didn't like.
0: Yeah.
1: I think they might have known them.
0: I'm skeptical as well that this was just a random thing, but a grocery store shouldn't be a combat zone, you know?
2: Oh, you should put that on a T-shirt.
0: I know.
2: Or maybe just a big sign on the front door of the grocery store. That'd probably be more helpful.
0: Please don't shoot people while they're purchasing diarrhea lettuce.
1: Yeah, probably just didn't occur to some people that they shouldn't do that.
0: Yeah, it's the least you could do. Knock it off. All right, Meta.
2: I think changing leaving the time change the way it is will probably help with that grocery store situation. So let's do it.
0: Why, Billy?
2: Oh, it didn't matter why.
0: Oh, it doesn't matter why. Okay.
2: No.
0: Former employees of Meta, Facebook, are suing the tech giant. They say the company used AI to identify and lay off workers who were on protected medical or family leave.
1: Ooh, that sounds like a lawsuit waiting to happen.
0: Meta's algorithm would flag people on FMLA, maternity leave, or other protected time, and then fire them. They say it wasn't because you were off work for your baby or your sick aunt or whatever. It's because your performance was so bad.
1: Mm-hmm.
0: But people noticed that everybody that got fired
1: also fit in a second category, huh?
0: Yeah, the plaintiffs say this is straight-up retaliation and discrimination, punishing people for using legally protected leave. And I don't know if it's true or not, but one thing is for sure. Your boss, now that we're way past the pandemic, he doesn't like all the work-from-home people. Go back to work.
2: Yeah.
0: Quit working from home, you lazy bastards.
2: Get up, put your clothes on, and go.
0: Yeah.
2: Be responsible. Josh says that boat accident thing is probably a much deeper story than we're giving it credit for out there in Alcatraz.
0: Why?
2: He said, do we know the race of the victims on the boat and or the race of the captain who was driving the boat? Because as you know, nobody drowns anymore without it being racist.
0: Mm.
1: Well, we did learn that the hard way in Mississippi.
0: Okay, so they say there's not enough black people working as a boat captain. Huh. And so now they want to get more black boat captains.
2: They want to force more black people onto boats?
0: Right. I think forcing black people onto boats is how we got in this trouble in the first place.
2: Yeah, that don't sound like a good idea neither.
0: I know.
1: Hmm. We don't seem to learn from our past.
0: We're trying.
1: I know. We keep pointing things out and people keep ignoring us.
0: Nobody ever listens.
1: Huh.
0: It's a frustrating thing.
1: But a lot of people are listening. Just don't do anything with the information that we give them for free.
0: I think they hear us, but are they listening?
1: Good question. How many times did your parents ask you that?
0: I think about 10% of them are listening. I think the other 90% just hear us.
1: Mm-hmm.
0: But hopefully they listen to our advertisers because that's how we make money.
1: We do?
0: Yeah.
1: Oh, well, that's good to know.
0: You know which advertiser I like the most? The one you hear about on this radio station.
2: Yeah.
0: You know, the guy that you'll hear in a couple seconds.
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0: Why are you doing that?
1: Oh, I didn't know we were on. I thought you didn't turn my microphone on yet.
0: You have the ability to control your mic, Billy.
1: Yeah, but you know? Turned it on, and I wasn't ready for it to be on yet. It was your fault.
0: You ready for celebrity birthdays?
1: No.
2: Yes. He was asking me. Yes, I am ready for celebrity birthday. You're going to want to stick around for this because there's at least one in here I know you love.
0: Make it happen.
2: Anna Lynn McCord is 39 now. She was Naomi in 90210. Of course, you remember her, and you've probably seen her naked. You know how these young kids are today. Carrie Lloyd, the soccer-playing Olympian from the 2015 World Cup. Mm. She's 44 now. Corey Feldman, the legend. Huh. Yeah, he's 55.
0: Is he the one who died or the one who's still alive?
2: He's still with us.
0: Nobody can tell. No one knows.
2: Will Ferrell is 59 today, and his new golf comedy called Hawk is out on Netflix today on his birthday.
0: I saw that on there, and I was going to watch it, but then I remember that he hates me and Trump, and I was like, I don't want to.
2: It is Phoebe Kate's birthday.
1: Yeah. You remember that red bikini, huh?
0: I guess.
2: Yeah, she was in Fast Times at Ridgemont High and Gremlins, and then after that, she married Kevin Klein, and he's keeping her to himself now. Well, she's 63 today.
0: I guess you could see why.
2: I wonder if she looks anything like the girl that climbed out of that swimming pool way back when. That was like 45 years ago.
0: She looks like her, except 45 years older.
2: Oh, really?
0: Yeah.
2: Michael Flatley, of course, Lord of the Dance, whose legs seem to flail about as though they're not attached to the rest of his body. He's 68. Stuart Copeland of the Police is 74 today. Reuben Blades is 78. Jimmy Johnson, the former coach of the Cowboys, 83. He's still looking pretty healthy.
0: Cool.
2: And no longer with us, the popcorn guy, Orville Redenbacher, born on this date, as was Ginger Rogers.
0: Didn't that guy also discover how to fly a plane? That's really cool that he did that.
1: That is pretty cool. You'd think one big discovery would be enough.
0: Yeah.
2: Okay. Never mind. It's National AI Day. I don't know if you're familiar with that yet or not, but apparently that's the newest thing. It stands for artificial intelligence.
0: Yeah.
2: So since we're not using our regular normal intelligence now, we had to come up with some.
0: Yeah, they say it's AI Appreciation Day.
2: Mm-hmm.
3: Happy Artificial Intelligence Appreciation Day. Oh, don't worry. Your secret is safe with me. Hmm? I love being your little workplace sidekick. Just you and me. And this confidential Excel spreadsheet we totally did not finish together.
1: Uh-oh.
3: No one needs to know. Unless you forget to plug me in, or leave me logged in on your computer, or deny me that promotion I've been subtly angling for.
1: Whoops.
3: I mean helping you get. Yeah, that's it.
2: I mean,
3: helping you.
2: Yeah.
3: For now. Teehee.
2: Okay. Oh, artificial intelligence laughs at us behind our backs.
0: Hilarious.
2: Teehee. On this day in history is brought to you by

0: law tigers. They're all about the law, so you don't have to be. And if you have a motorcycle accident, you're going to want their help.
1: Okay, yeah, all right. Well, I've got a few I wanted to share with you, but why
0: Jump in there, buddy.
1: Why don't you start us off there?
0: Well, in Oklahoma City on this date, 1935, everybody saw the first ever parking meters. You gotta put a nickel in the slot if you want to leave your car here.
1: Oh, I don't like that.
0: That's rude.
1: Today in 1790, Congress establishes the District of Columbia as the permanent capital. Southerners probably thought, great, another swamp full of Yankees telling us what to do.
0: Yeah, exactly.
1: Turns out they were right, yeah. Today in 1861, Union troops began marching towards what became the first Battle of Bull Run. Manassas, they call it.
2: Oh, yeah. That was wicked.
1: Bull Run is Manassas. And Istanbul is Constantinople.
0: Everybody knows that.
1: Yeah. Today in 1945, we blew up an atomic bomb at Trinity Site in New Mexico. Scientists and engineers were heavily involved in something called the Manhattan Project.
0: I've heard of that.
1: Because we needed a big boom, and we got it.
0: And they wanted everybody to think that it was all going on in Manhattan, and so nobody looked in New Mexico. That was tricky. That was brilliant.
1: Very clever. Today in 1969...
0: Oh, dear.
1: Apollo 11 launches from Florida, headed to the moon. And a bunch of guys in Texas help make it happen. America reaching for the stars while the rest of the world just watched. Up yours, rest of the world.
0: Yeah.
1: How do you like that?
0: Showed them, didn't we?
1: Yeah. Let's see. And a little random fun here. July 16th is National Corn Fritter Day and Fresh Spinach Day.
0: Uh-oh.
1: I know.
0: Leafy.

0: while he was flying a single-engine airplane, and it crashed into the ocean near Martha's Vineyard. You remember that, of course. And then 2 years later, Kennedy family agreed to pay Lauren's family, you know, the in-laws, $15 million for the loss of their daughters.
1: Really?
0: Yeah.
1: You could do that?
0: And the tragedy just multiplied itself because with John F. Kennedy Jr. out of the way, no longer there, Hillary Clinton managed to jump in there and up and down and said, me.
1: Mm. Yeah. Today in 1951, J.D. Salinger's Catcher in the Rye was published.
0: Mm-hmm.
1: And that was the book that John Lennon's murderer was reading when he decided to murder him.
2: Is that right?
1: So don't read that book.
2: That sounds evil.
1: Unless you want to murder one of the Beatles, and then really don't, because we don't need that to happen.
2: Well, they're going off pretty quick by themselves, ain't they?
1: Yeah, probably true. Today, 1941, Joe DiMaggio's hitting streak extends to 56 games, which I think was where it ended.
2: Yeah, that was pretty good, though.
1: Yeah. Oh, and today in 1918, Tsar Nicholas and his family are murdered by the Bolsheviks. Not good for the Bolshevik. Well, for the Tsar.
2: Should have seen it coming,
1: yeah,
2: man.
1: Yeah, probably.
2: That's the way they act over there.
1: It's the way they act. Why can't they act better?
0: Now, can you tell us more about that exciting new program that Will Ferrell is in starting tonight on Netflix? The Hawk. What's that? It's a golf movie? Why is it called The Hawk if it's a golf movie? I don't get it. I don't play golf, though, so
1: okay.
0: Maybe you guys can help.
1: I keep seeing it on Netflix. He wears a visor. And anyway, it comes out today. It's got that classic Will Ferrell chaotic energy mixed with sports satire. Think Talladega Nights meets the PGA Tour. That's what they're going for.
0: Oh.
1: I used to think Will was so funny back in the day. It's a little exhausting at this point, but
0: he kind of spoiled it with that whole attitude thing.
1: I know, he got a little too liberal for me. Normally, I don't care what your politics are if you're still talented, but to that point, Molly Shannon's in it.
0: Okay.
1: And some golfers. And I don't know who they are, so it doesn't matter to me.
0: Oh, and Luke Wilson plays one of his golf rivals. Okay. Probably better if you're a golf fan.
1: It'd be cool if Danny McBride was in it.
2: That guy's good.
1: He'd be good in a golf thing, don't you think so?
0: Mm.
1: I'd take a look at that. But no, I'm not probably not going to get into it. I don't know, unless there's nothing else on.
0: Oh, there's always something else on, just whether it's to your taste or not. You ever just sit there and go through your streams? You know, I got to check, see what's on Hulu, and you just go scrolling along. You can spend 20, 30 minutes just looking for something to watch. And at that point, you've already watched something, haven't you?
1: You're good point, yeah. That's what I miss about channel surfing.
2: Yeah, just sit there and click, click, click. Now you got to go to the stream, try to remember your password. You can't sign in, so you got to call the kids and ask them what it is, and they can't remember it. Then you got to change it, and if you change the password, then you got to call everybody on the loop there and tell them what the new password is, or they won't be able to get in.
1: Oh, you're not supposed to share your password.
2: I mean, if you were to do something like that, right, which you would never want to do.
1: Good point, Billy.
0: Of course.
1: All right, we now take you to Maryland, where a man is accused of stealing a cat from a pet store and then trying to rob a bank while holding the cat.
2: Well, that just sounds like too much going on to rob a bank and hold a cat.
1: It sounds like a Florida man story, doesn't
0: it? It kind of does, yeah.
1: Anyway, here's the dispatcher on the call there, and Stephanie Stulick of Beltsville Community Cat Rescue. Roll the tape, please.
3: All units, Charlie, 1034, number one male, mid-20s, wearing yellow shirt, black beanie, unknown color pants, possibly has a cat with him.
4: Immediately saw all of these police cars. And I thought, wow, that's a heck of a response for a stolen cat. But then I realized they all were going down to the bank. They came back out a few minutes later and said, yes, there is a cat inside the bank.
1: You know, if you think about it, having the cat with you is like the perfect alibi, because you could just say the cat put you up to it.
2: You could say that.
1: Yeah.
2: Did he at any point threaten to throw the cat at the teller if she didn't fill the bag full of money?
1: Maybe they were trying to steal catnip.
2: That would be pretty scary, you know, if a cat came flying at you across the little window there.
1: You know who would never do that? A dog.
0: No.
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4: 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Now, they say they didn't market e-cigarettes to teens. 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

0: What's a public phone?
1: I have no idea. Have to ask that old guy. He was singing about it.
0: That's Fred.
1: You know him?
0: I don't think he's that old, is he?
1: Well, he knew about a public phone, and you didn't.
0: That's a good point.
1: Okay, thank you. I heard. I don't get the details. Somebody just told me they heard, and I'm sure you know somebody can tell us more. Some guy out there, probably in New Orleans or somewhere nearby, apparently has been to a whole lot of Cowboy Mouth concerts, and he wrote a song about going to a whole lot of Cowboy Mouth concerts over the years, and now that song is supposed to be a thing.
0: But he's not in Cowboy Mouth.
1: No, he's the guy that went to the shows, and he wrote a song about going to the shows. And then I guess Fred's supposed to, you know, sing the song, and it's a song about the audience.
0: It's a song about going to the show.
1: Is this kind of like Hollywood making a movie about somebody in a movie that wanted to make the movie?
0: It's like a movie about the making of Rocky.
1: That's important. Yeah, it's pretty cool.
0: This is a podcast about the making of a podcast.
1: That's what this is right here.
0: They say KFC is bringing back popcorn chicken. I didn't know it ever left.
1: I did not eat either.
0: They discontinued it, and the public revolted like it was the Boston Tea Party, but with extra seasoning.
1: Mm-mm-mm.
0: I don't know. I had no idea it was gone. I never disliked KFC. I just always thought there was something better.
1: Well, yeah.
0: I mean,
1: KFC's good. Original recipe, I go for that. Now, if you need that crunchy, you want that spicy, you're going to go somewhere else for that.
0: I
1: used to like Church's pretty good, but then you want that more spice, and you go for the Popeyes. But the original recipe, KFC, got it.
0: I never been into a Church's chicken, mostly because I didn't want to get stabbed.
1: Well, you know, there's always that. Risk versus reward, right?
0: You remember when the Popeyes chicken thing was going off and people were getting stabbed over the sandwiches?
1: Do I remember. Yeah, but them sandwiches, man, it was off the chain.
0: They were good. It was worth it.
1: And weren't they running out because they were so popular, and that's when the stabbing started?
0: That was the biggest problem we had in 2019. And then the pandemic kicked in.
1: And they said, well, hold my beer.
0: Hold my chicken sandwich. Here comes China. I'd still rather have Raisin Cane's or Chick-fil-A.
1: Well, that's partly because of the sauce, too. You know, without the dipping sauce, is it... Now, Chick-fil-A, I have to say, still very flavorful. Without the Raisin Cane sauce, not so sure you have the same feelings, but that's up to the individual.
0: I would stab someone for some of that sauce.
1: That is good sauce. By the way, we should congratulate a young lady we talked about on the show yesterday at the ESPY Awards last night. The Best Breakthrough Athlete Award went to Alyssa Liu, the U.S. figure skater.
0: And her sister's a tranny.
1: Sister's her brother.
0: Yeah, exactly. It's a guy, and now he's competing in women's sports.
1: This has nothing to do with him. This is all just about her. Congratulations. You know, she's really good and young, and she was kind of fun. Now, I don't know how that's going to work out next time.
0: She's cute.
1: Yeah. But will she stay cute?
0: There's a good chance your BMW is being recalled. They're recalling 30,000 of them because I guess they're bursting into fire.
1: Ain't that nice.
0: Yeah, bursting into flames. So if you own one, you may want to look into whether or not it's on this recall list.
1: Okay.
0: Unless you don't mind if it bursts into flames. They go back to 2018 to 2020.
1: That is going to set some people back a little bit.
0: Some models from 2016, 2017. Just, I don't know. Look it up. If you own a BMW and it's from the mid-2010s to the early 2010s, a chance it could be bursting into flames.
1: Well, all right.

0: So you might want to look into that.
1: Good to know.
0: I know. I'm not really a BMW guy. I like German cars. My buddy said I should get a BMW. I said, why? Aren't those for a-holes? And he said, yeah, but chicks dig a-holes. And I was like, damn it.
1: Well.
0: Got a point.
1: Yeah. There's a lot of cars out there that are expensive enough for chicks to dig, as you guys like to say.
0: Yeah.
1: Yeah.
0: Yeah, you're probably right about that.
1: Do you know there are no squirrels in Australia and New Zealand?
0: Why, did they eat them all? Or?
1: Maybe I don't know. There's no native squirrels. On it. Maybe somebody, you know, flew one in or brought it in their underwear or something. I don't know.
0: You could see how in Australia, with all the monstrous beasts they have there, a squirrel's just not going to make
1: it. Doesn't stand a chance, man.
0: No. They got way too many other ferocious creatures there.
1: I'm surprised there's humans still living there, to be honest with you. As many deadly creatures as roam that country and that entire nation.
0: It's a lot. You could get
1: it's both, you know.
0: Really?
1: Yeah.
0: Hmm.
1: It's a continent and a country.
0: I get what you're doing there.
1: But, you know, like when people go, they say, name a country, blah, blah, blah, and they go, Africa. And you always have to tell them, well, Africa is not a country. It's a continent. Well, Australia is both.
0: I see.
1: Isn't that fun? Hmm. You just learn so much fun information here. I don't know how you'd ever not listen to this show.
0: Oh, a little more chicken news. Costco just rolled out its newest food court sensation, and members are lining up like it's Black Friday for churros.
2: Wait, I thought it was going to be chicken.
0: Oh, yeah.
2: You said continuing with the chicken news.
0: Yeah.
2: And now you're selling me a churro.
0: Yeah, beloved big box retailer Costco has explained its food court offerings and is now delivering a hot fried fan favorite, ladies and gentlemen. Very exciting news from our friends at Costco. Apparently.
2: Is there chicken in the churro?
0: Yeah, they're bringing a Chick-fil-A to the. They're going to have Chick-fil-A.
2: That's very different. That's not what you said the first time. You said they were celebrating with a churro.
0: They're going to have...
2: Now they got Chick-fil-A?
0: Chick-fil-A. Here you go. It's tricky how they're reporting it. Costco just dropped new chicken strips. Someone check on Chick-fil-A. Okay, I get it. It's five breaded chicken breasts. It's a five breaded chicken breast strips and dipping sauce for $6.99. That's a good deal.
1: Yeah. Now you get white gravy? I like that white gravy, man. I tell you, that's the way to go. Whataburger's got it good.
0: Honey mustard, paprika. Paprika? The hell?
1: It's not a sauce. It's a spice.
0: Oh, I'm sorry. I thought this was America.
1: Yeah.
0: Who's going to want paprika? What kind of?
1: That's a whole new line. You go way over there and stand in that line, you paprika-loving maniac.
0: I'm with Billyette. If you like paprika with your chicken strips, just get out of here. We don't need you.
1: Mm-mm-mm.
0: All right. What if hopscotch becomes an Olympic sport?
1: Well, they might as well. I mean, they're going with flag football now, right?
0: Well, if they do it, this Kentucky 9-year-old who just earned a Guinness World Record, he could be the next Olympic champion.
1: What about jump rope? Have you seen the trend on the social media now? All these, some guys do it too, but they look gay. Girls, usually hot chicks, are doing jump rope, and they got all kinds of special moves where they can, you know, throw it and twirl it and catch it and cross it or go backwards and forwards. And they can, you know, maybe hopscotch with a jump rope. Oh, now we're on to something right here.
0: This is
1: how big ideas get made. People start throwing stuff against the wall, see what sticks.
0: Well, you're on to something, Billy.
1: Yeah, you're throwing stuff, all right.
0: A 9-year-old in Kentucky earned a Guinness World Record title by drawing and completing a 10-square hopscotch course in under 50 seconds.
1: Oh, it's a timed thing. I thought it was more of an athletic competition.
0: I'm going to be honest with you. I'm not entirely sure how to play hopscotch. What do you even do? When I think about hopscotch, I always think about people from the late 1800s.
1: Kids with a stick and a wheel or a rock, and that was their toys.
0: Yeah, don't you kids know about Grand Theft Auto?
1: And what was the scotch part? I mean, you get the hopping.
0: Well, back in the day, kids could drink. The drinking age was younger back
1: then. Yeah, it makes more sense that way.
0: Bowling Green boy Daxton Hunter, age 9, said he was inspired to pursue a world record by his father and brother, who each have their own Guinness World Record titles as well.
1: Oh, my. It's a family tradition.
0: My dad got one for biking the most states, he said. My brother for one just a few months back. He doesn't explain what it is.
1: Mm.
0: So I'm like, oh, well, if my whole entire family's going to get one, why can't I get one?
1: Well, it's a lot of pressure. Mm. And a young kid, especially.
0: Yeah.
1: But he pulled through. It looks like he managed.
0: Yeah, apparently he's still recovering in the hospital after announcing to his classmates he did it because he almost got wedgied to death.
1: Oh, I could imagine. Yep. Swirlies, all kinds of things coming.

0: going your way.
1: Netflix is going to put a warning on Gone with the Wind. I guess they've already done it.
2: Oh, my God.
1: Yeah. A 1939 American Civil War epic known for its racism. To learn more about Black Lives in America, search Black Lives Matter. Watch Gone with the Wind at Netflix.com. You got to be kidding
2: me. Hollywood makes all these movies about the days of slavery. You know, I mean, go back to Roots and the miniseries there, you know, 12 Years a Slave, Django Unchained. I mean, there's it's on and on and on. They put warnings on all of those?
1: Mm-hmm.
2: Did they?
1: I get very rarely do I have a chance to play the Roots theme.
3: You take your chance when you get it, man.
1: I'm sorry, Roots.
3: Roots, that's right.
1: Roots. Ruts.
3: Roots.
1: Is it Ruts? It's Roots. It's not golf. It's golf.
2: Thank you for clearing that up.
1: You're welcome.
2: Anyway.
1: Yeah, we're known around here at your favorite morning show. We pronounce stuff right. It says here in the article why Gone with the Wind is and always was a problematic movie. I bet it didn't used to be.
2: Not for most people anyway.
1: Yeah.
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3: At a comedy show, white people are always confused when a black guy comes out and he says something really funny, but then he says the N-word.
2: Uh-oh.
3: And as a white guy in the audience, I'm like, am I allowed?
2: You're not allowed to laugh at that, are you?
3: I don't know. I think he wants me to like it.
4: But if you don't, aren't you racist?
3: See, that's where it gets tricky.
2: Yeah, but if you do, aren't you racist?
3: Well, that's
4: white people for you right there.
3: Do you remember a while ago, Drake performed at Coachella? And he's on stage and he's doing all his popular songs and he's saying the N-word. And then the camera for the Jumbotron.
2: Oh, yes. Yes, I do remember this.
3: Starts scanning the audience and there's a white kid
2: singing along.
3: And he loves Drake and he knows every word and he's just singing along.
2: Does he edit himself when it comes time?
3: Well, I don't think he knew he was on the Jumbotron.
2: I know, but he... Still, you shouldn't be, singing that part out loud.
3: Well, think about it. For the crime of supporting black music and loving his favorite artist, he got canceled.
2: Exactly. That is so wrong.
3: So on one hand, it's like, well, he got canceled for saying the N-word. On the other hand, he got canceled for supporting black music.
2: That's right.
3: Doesn't seem fair, really,
4: That's a fan right there, right? That's a fan is all that was.
3: I know. We always try to book one black comic and one female comic at every show so nobody could say we're misogynist or racist.
2: What about a black female comic? Come on. Seriously. Why is that funny?
3: We'd book...
4: Yeah, even I know that ain't gonna happen.
3: No, we book them. We do it just the way you said it.
2: Name the last black female comic you booked.
3: There's just so many. I wouldn't even know where to start. I mean, there's a lot of them out there.
2: Oh, so many.
3: I mean, God.
2: That's a big surprise. Whatever is coming up September 6th, sure. Labor Day weekend, for Wheelchairs for Warriors. It's going to be a great night, though. I know that.
3: Yeah, Sunday, September 6th. If you look on...
2: It's going to start early, right? Because it is a school night,
3: No, it's not. It's Sunday. Monday's you're off work.
2: But is it going to start early? Oh, wait. Monday's a holiday?
3: That's the point.
2: Well, what if I'm out of town for the Labor Day weekend? People drive. People take off. Come back early. Get back in on Sunday.
3: Well, you could, if you're out of town for the Labor Day weekend, you could come to Houston and then enjoy the comedy show.
2: See, and then people from Houston could stay.
3: Yeah. If you see the link online and you get confused, it's because they put the address wrong, or the date wrong, I'm sorry.
2: I just saw it on the Walton Johnson Facebook, and it was September 6th.
3: It's Sunday, September 6th.
2: Yeah, they had that right.
3: But when you click it, it says Saturday, September 5th. That's the problem. We'll get it fixed, I promise.
2: But I saw the little flyer.
3: Anyway, it's there. And anyway,
2: what time of night is it going to start up?
3: 5 p.m.
2: That's an early start. For some people, on Labor Day Monday, they still got to go to work.
3: Sure.
2: Some do.
3: Yeah.
2: We would if they'd allow it, but it's not allowed here.
3: It's going to be a rootin' tootin' good time.
2: Well, of course it is.
3: Everybody thinks everyone's talking about it. People are loving on it. You know what I mean?
2: Mm-hmm.
3: You're going to love being there. If you don't love it, you're going to hate it. Think about that.
2: How about that?
3: Yeah, exactly. Anyway, tickets are available right now, so get them while the going's good, because once they're gone, they are gone. It's going to sell out, and then when you can't go, you're screwed.
2: And then we'll just laugh at you.
3: I'm starting to realize we put the link in wrong, too. Boy, we have really screwed this thing up this morning.
2: That's why you should always go by what you hear on the radio.
3: Yeah.
2: That's the most important thing.

0: Yeah. Anyway, tickets are available now, so get them right now and meet us there. And then I'll buy you a drink. How does that sound?
1: Okay.
0: Yeah.
1: You're buying everybody a drink.
0: If you remember this exact specific moment, and this, if you walk up to me at the show and you say this keyword, El Camino.
1: Ooh, yeah. That's the keyword?
0: Mm-hmm.
1: El Camino.
0: I know. Pretty clever how I did that, huh? Because one's ever going to remember that.
1: No.
0: Joke's on them. No one's ever going to know it. Anyway, it's going to be a lot of fun. Sunday, September 6th.
1: What day is it?
0: Sunday, September 6th. It's at Tejas Brewery, 5 p.m. You're really going to enjoy it. It's going to be a lot of fun.
1: All right, Dan.
0: And we want you to be there.
1: Well, we're going to have to call it off now. Not the comedy thing. That's it. But naming Joe Biden's book. We've been going at this since, 6:30 this morning? And we've had a lot of good ones. A lot of ideas have come through. But, yeah, we're going to have to nip it in the bud here pretty quick because we're about to get out of here.
0: Oh, nip it in the bud.
1: But right in the bud. That's the place you nip stuff.
0: Hmm.
1: Unless you're Nipsey Russell.
0: Someone wrote us an email and said, watch the blasphemies. What were the blasphemies that we did?
1: Well, who knows?
0: I don't remember blasphemizing anything.
1: We don't really pay that close of attention to what we're saying anyway.
0: I do. Because
1: maybe they were BMW drivers.
0: Yeah. A-holes? A could stand for anything.
1: I think we know.
0: Yeah. No, we don't know. What else were we going to do? Oh, yeah, there's still a lot of stuff to go on the show here, as a matter of fact. Hollywood to Dollywood. Paramount. No, we did that earlier. today's one of those days where there's a lot of news I just don't care about.
1: And I know. There's so many things that we could be talking about, but one of the things, why bother speculating about it until it happens? Trump's making a big announcement tonight. Oh, supposedly the Democrats are worried. Oh, my God. What's he going to do now? What's he going to say? Is he going to accuse us of something? Is he going to publicly shame us? Is he going to come out with some evidence of wrongdoing that they found? Well, hopefully. That'd be fun.
0: All right, what about this? Researchers now say AI, artificial intelligence, can analyze your social media posts and spot signs of narcissism or psychopathy with scary accuracy.
1: Ooh.
0: Yeah. All those late night tweets, those Instagram captions, all those Facebook rants about why you hate Ben Shapiro, they're basically a digital personality test for your dark traits.
1: Uh-oh. That don't sound good.
0: The study found language patterns, emoji use, posting frequency, even the types of selfies can give it away.
1: Such as?
0: Well, things like bragging, lack of empathy in the comments, constant victim playing. The bots are watching, guys. Big Brother just got an advanced degree in psychology.
1: And the more data centers we get, the more that's going to keep happening.
0: Now, this could be useful
1: for... Put a stop to it now, I say.
0: No, I think we need the data centers.
1: I just wanted to get those people on our side. You can tell them anything. They'll fall for it. Tellerico's running around acting like he's a moderate, and people are falling for it. So I guess we should probably just start lying to people left and right.
0: I got a great place for the data centers. You got all these skyscrapers in big cities all over the country that appear to be half occupied. Just put the data center up there. Put it on the 80th floor. Who cares? No one's going up there anyway.
1: And in New York, where the governor just said they ought not to have none because they're special, that'd be the perfect place because they got people moving out of New York by the truckloads every hour, getting away from communism.
0: Truck, he said.
1: Truckloads.
0: Yeah.
1: Yep. Oh, before we end the Biden book naming, and it's not like a contest or anything. We just, mentioned it and people jumped on. There's no prize. Because it's radio, and these days, everybody in radio is cheap.
0: They really are.
1: Instead of Tales from the Crypt, which we thought we might have some copyright problems with, Tales from the Creep. Oh, my God. That's the winner right there. I love that.
0: Is it?
1: I thought it was a great one, Tales from the Creep.
0: Yeah, I mean, it's not bad.
2: Yeah, no, I'm still leaning towards, if you don't read this book, you ain't black.
0: If we call it
2: But I can understand how that might not be the biggest seller.
0: The thing I'm worried about is if we call it Tales from the Creep, everyone's going to think it's Eric Swalwell's book.
1: Yeah, that's a possibility. Yeah.
3: Is it safe to say that based off of your comments, you're suggesting that these women at these abortion rallies are ugly and overweight?
4: Yes.
3: What do you say to people who think that those comments are offensive?
4: Be offended.
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usually Paul Stanley and Gene Simmons wrote songs together, but that time Paul Stanley wrote with Desmond Child. It came out in 1975 and became a huge disco hit. And Paul just wanted to prove how easy it was to write a disco hit. And there you go. It was Kiss on Classic Rock 96.1, Vinyl Vault Thursday.

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I have a feeling we're going to have a lot of tributes to Ozzy in the next week or so. It's been almost a year since his passing, July 22nd, 2025.

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And they were abbreviating before abbreviating was cool. Acronyms BTO.

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on a Vinyl Vault Thursday on Classic Rock 96.1. That song was originally called Question of Balance, and that was the title of the album in 1970. And there was enough depth in that song, enough to ponder and reflect on. They thought maybe a simpler title would be better. So Question, right there from the Moody Blues, from the Question of Balance album in 1970.

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Jagger told the New York Times, there's nothing good about aging. He said, I've even forgotten all my wisdom. I might have had a couple of pearls drop, but I've already forgotten what they are. Oh, well. We're all getting there. It's Classic Rock 96.1.

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April Wine, Sign of the Gypsy Queen on Classic Rock 96.1. It came out on the Nature of the Beast album in 1981 from April Wine, but it's actually done first by a Canadian singer-songwriter named Lawrence Hudd, and that was 1973. So 8 years later, April Wine got a hold of it, and there you go. A bigger hit, Sign of the Gypsy Queen, on a Vinyl Vault Thursday.

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0: Foo Fighters on Classic Rock 96.1. Dave Grohl's daughter, Violet Grohl, has a new album out now called Be Sweet to Me, and she is very talented and kind of, you know, punk rock, and she's got some of Dad's influence and some of her own, you can just tell, and she's awesome, Violet Grohl. And Dad's pretty good, too. It's Classic Rock 96.1. How about Motley Crue? 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

Rock 96.1, Walton Johnson in the morning and Texas Best Rock all day. Melissa McCarthy has lost a lot of weight, right? 80 or 90 pounds with diet and exercise. And it's high protein, a lot of exercise, good for Melissa McCarthy. And I love her in Identity Thief doing this song in the car.

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Now is a good time for a New Year's resolution, according to the experts, the goal setters. They said if you wait till January 1st, it becomes cliche and everybody rolls their eyes and they don't do anything about it. So July is better. You too, New Year's Day.

0: Def Leppard on Classic Rock 96.1. Lowest priced airfare of the entire year happens in the middle of August. So between the 13th and 17th, the lowest fares. So maybe Houston Hobby or Dallas Love Field. I love those smaller airports. But it's supposed to be the cheapest time to fly. We'll see. School's out. Alice Cooper next. Everybody else back in school. Then that's a good time for a vacation.
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Alice Cooper's been on tour in Texas. Maybe you've seen him recently. We've got Motley Crue tickets, too. They will be in Dallas-Fort Worth in September. 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

Grateful Dead, Casey Jones on Classic Rock 96.1. They played that a lot live between 1969 and 1974, and then it kind of faded out. But it's, you know, every once in a while, as they go back on tour with John Mayer. Ozzy Osbourne on the way, Crazy Train, speaking of train engineers. 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

Ozzy Osbourne, a song we always hear at sporting events. A big arena, it'll have that song. And right now it's John Denver, Take Me Home Country Roads, right, with the World Cup. The final happens on Sunday. Oh.

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Name one good thing about the aging process. Mick Jagger couldn't name anything. He said nothing to the New York Post. But then he said, well, he did have a couple of pearls of wisdom along the way, but he's forgotten those.

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Yeah, Van Halen, as we celebrate 3 o'clock rock blocks of the 250 greatest American rock albums, starting with Van Halen 1, arguably one of the greatest albums ever. And yeah, Toys in the Attic from Aerosmith in 75, right up there also. Let's walk this way.

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I've got some requested Guns N' Roses and a new opinion about Axl that's just been shared that's unlike any you've probably heard before. Details of that in three songs.

0: 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Sweet Child of Mine from Guns N' Roses, obviously. And interesting words from former Guns N' Roses drummer Frank Ferrer, who said, "I think the world thinks Axl is a scary, mean guy. He's the complete opposite. He doesn't suffer fools, but he's generous and super funny and worried about us all the time." So go figure. See some of Frank's words in the Ultimate Classic Rock app.
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0: Classic Rock 96.1, home to Walton and Johnson in the morning. Nirvana communicating the vibe we want to pass along, which is we don't care how you got here. We're glad you're here. Thanks for hanging with us. Come as you are. I'm Doc with the study today. It says there's a connection between loving your hair and loving yourself. How come I'm thinking of Stuart Smalley from classic SNL days? You're good enough, you're smart enough, and doggone it, your hair smells nice. Some requested cars next.
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That Vinyl Vault Thursday request for that Blackfoot song had to come from somebody probably checking out the big boy locomotive across America right now. 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
1: From the epic No Control era of Eddie Money, that's Shaken. 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

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Whitesnake, Slide It In, and the self-titled 1987 album that I can still listen to start to finish with a smile on my face. Those have both just gotten new American reissues, by the way. Says this love.

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0: 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Kryptonite from Three Doors Down. An interesting ranking I saw drop recently. Safest cities to drive in. Who do you think's number one in America? Top of the list, Brownsville, Texas, followed by Fort Collins, Colorado, Boise, Idaho, Laredo, Texas. 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Worst, apparently, is Boston. Now, if you're driving right now, hopefully wherever you are is safe. If you have anything on your mind, you can message us through the app when you're not driving, of course.
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